number 7 this week on the Spirit Top 15. And let's move it right on up to number 6.

That's number six on the Spirit Top 15. And guess what, family? You know I can't let this go without giving you some new music, right? It is on the way. But first, here is this week's number five song on the Spirit.

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We are having a good time. I hope you're having a good time. 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I'm going to be taking your calls and giving you songs number 4 and number 3 in just a few minutes. Plus, the off-the-record smash is on the way. We're going to do this right here on the Spirit Top 15.

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Welcome back to your number one weekend countdown with your favorite girl. It's your girl, Darlene. And we're counting down the hottest inspirational hits in the country. We'll get to number one shortly, but check out who's got number four on The Spirit.

That's number three this weekend on the Spirit Top 15. And I'm going to the phone lines to hear what you've got to say in just a second, but not before the Off the Record Smash. Here it is.

0: That's this week's Off the Record Smash. Now it is time to go to the phone lines for this week's chat room topic.
1: The question tonight is this: when your name is mentioned years from now, what do you hope people remember you by? By your achievements, by your success? Did you break generational curses like poverty and become successful? Or do you want them to remember you for what you did and how you made people feel and the kindness of your heart? Which one for you? You're in Darlene's chat room. Tell me your name and where you're calling from.
2: Hi, my name is Veronica.
1: All right. So this or that Thursday, what would you rather be remembered by? Your kindness or your achievements?
2: You know what? It's so funny that this is on the radio because I was just in the store today talking to a lady. Mm-hmm. I didn't know her, but I was talking to her and I said, you know, when I'm gone, I want people to say she was kind.
1: You're in Darlene's chat room. Tell me your name and where you're calling from.
3: Hi, I'm Dr. Vernita Rose Love, and I'm calling from Marietta, Georgia.
1: Dr. Love, how you doing?
3: I'm doing well. Thank you for asking. And I would want people to remember me by she tried her best. I would want people to say, on my headstone, I wanted to say, I tried my best.
1: Mm, okay.
3: Because people expect so much out of you. Mm-hmm. And when you do whatever it is you do, or you show up, you answer the call, you know, a lot of times in life, things are just so not appreciated. And people take your kindness for granted or whatever. I just want, you know, even for my children, my grandchildren, you know, in life, you do so much for people. And so I just want my family, my loved ones, the people that I care for. I'm a 100% primary family caregiver. I'm a caregiver at heart. I'm a service person. So I would want people to just know that I tried my best.
1: You're in Darlene's chat room. Tell us your name. Where are you calling from?
4: My name is Ed Perry. I'm calling from Cleveland, Ohio.
1: And what do you say to this? How do you want to be remembered?
4: I want to be remembered by my relationship with the Lord, because God been so good to all of us. I mean, you know, like, I was horrible before I came to the Lord. When God cleaned me up and restored me, I got a beautiful relationship with the Lord, and my whole life changed, my attitude changed, and everything. So I want people to remember me by how the Lord changed me.
1: I got a question for you. Anybody remember you for being horrible? Because you sound like a nice person.
4: They do remember me for being horrible, but I wasn't always, like, really bad. But when the Lord changed me, I'm in church now. I'm standing up preaching. I got to preach this Saturday at church.
1: Come on, preach Saturday at church. Yes, sir.
4: Oh, yeah.
1: So, I love it. I don't believe you was horrible. I think you was just bad. That's all.
4: Well, I ain't never, like, smoked and drink alcohol all my life. But I'm going to tell you how bad it was. I picked up a bottle and got ready to, you know, strike my mother with it a long time ago. And I felt regretful for that. So when the Lord changed you, you feel regretful. And you, like,
1: oh,
4: man, thank you, Lord, for changing my attitude.
1: Yes. He changed your attitude and changed your mind.
4: Oh, yeah.
1: And he put you in the pulpit.
4: God is good.
1: Won't he do it?
4: Yes, he will.
1: Yes, sir. Yes, sir.
4: All right.
0: I appreciate your engagement and your calls. Thank you. Thank you. Coming up, we're going to find out who's the number two and number one song in the country, all coming up on The Spirit Top 15.

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And we're back, family. Your girl, Darlene, under Spirit, top 15 inspirational hits in America. I can't believe we're already almost at number one. Well, listen, of course, we have to give you number two before I tell you who's got number one. And here it is, number two this weekend on the Spirit.

surpassed the number two song in the country this weekend on the Spirit Top 15. I just want to say that every song in the top five this week is just phenomenal. But there can only be one song to take it all the way to the top and hold on to that spot. And here it is, the number one song this week on the Spirit Top 15.

0: And that was the number one song this week on the Spirit Top 15. Congratulations to you and every artist that made it in the Top 15 countdown this weekend. Before I let you go, let me give you this selfie session.
1: I asked a simple question. It's this or that, right? Would you rather be remembered for kindness or would you rather be remembered for your success? And maybe what we've discovered is that the greatest lives don't separate the two. Because success tells the world what you built. But kindness tells the world who you were while you were building it. Achievements are wonderful. Dreams do matter. Excellence matters. But one day, titles change. Awards collect dust. Positions get replaced. And what remains is the imprint that we've left on the hearts of people. So chase the dream, build the business, write the book, break the barrier, whatever you got to do, but never become so successful that you forget to be a good person. Because the most powerful legacy is when people can say they achieved great things, but they were an even greater person.
0: Follow me on Twitter and on Instagram. And don't forget, join me next weekend. I'm going to give you the biggest songs, the best interviews from some of your favorite artists. It's your girl, Darlene. I'll see you next weekend on the Spirit Top 15 Inspirational Hits in America. Bye-bye for now.

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5: Praise Mix Down, where we keep God first in the mix. Hype Man D Stone in the building with the one, the only, Jason Nelson.
6: What up, what up?
5: 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This is the Takeover Show. So you know what? Just get you some comfortable shoes on. Get comfortable, because we're talking about a lot. All right, here on the Praise
6: Mix
5: Down. Well,

0: God First in the mix. D-Stone in the building with Jason Nelson. And if you're feeling that mix right there, guess what? You can slide in the DM the right way or the wrong way.
1: Whoa.
0: Jason said, wait, not the wrong way. Yeah, slide in the DM the right way, and we'll do our best to get these mixes to you. But Baltimore's in the building.
2: We here.
0: That's what's up, man. Explain the accent, Jason. Because you don't have it.
2: I don't, and I can't. I don't.
0: But the women.
2: I don't,
0: that's what I'm talking about.
2: I don't understand why.
0: Okay.
2: It just is a thing.
0: It's a thing, but you don't have it.
2: I do not.
0: How did you escape that? You know what? When we get back, we're going to find out why Jason Nelson doesn't have the B-more accent. Did I say it right?
2: Yes.
0: Okay, we're going to find out why he doesn't have the Baltimore accent. All right here on the Praise
2: Mix.
0: Damn. It's your boy D Stone, and I just want to say something real quick. First of all, I want you to take a vacation this year that you will remember. And I want you to cruise with us this October 26th through November 1st. It's the One Voyage Cruise, and this year's lineup is incredible. I'm talking Pastor Mike Jr., Ja'Kalen Carr, DJ Kid Capri, and I'm going to tell you what, we also got a vow renewal service that's going to happen for our very own Erica Campbell and Warren Campbell, plus a special performance by Tony Terry. Like, who don't want to see that? R&B legend Keith Sweat, T.I., and more. And all you got to do is call 214-495-1963 to reserve your cabin today. 214-495-1963. That's 214-495-1963. 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
1: Praise Mix Down, where we keep God first in the mix. Hype Man, D Stone, Jason Nelson's live in the building. And when we get back, we're going to get the E True Hollywood story on why he doesn't have a Baltimore accident. Or accent. Don't want to call it an accident.
2: But it might be.
1: Right. All right here on the Praise
2: Mix
1: Down.

0: Raise it down where we keep God first in the mix. Jason Nelson live in the building. We're talking about Baltimore accents, and I think I noticed it recently from, what's her name, Jess? Somebody who's from Baltimore. I think she's on the
1: Jess
0: computer.
1: Hilarious.
0: Yes, Jess, yes. Hilarious.
1: Her accent's really bad.
0: It's really strong.
1: It's bad.
0: And I was like, where is she from? And I was like, oh, when I see...
1: She's from what we say, Baltimore.
0: Yeah.
1: Even though I say Baltimore because there's an L and a T there.
0: Okay, well, shout outs going out to Baltimore. Born and raised, I can tell you, you're proud of it. You wear it on your chest?
1: I do.
0: Yeah, you know what I love about Baltimore the most? Y'all patience. It has an expiry date.
1: I mean,
0: it really does. I like know this is a gospel
1: we'll
0: show.
1: Be nice, hey, to a point, and then it's over.
0: Come on. And if you know, you know. And I'm glad that we're talking about it because it's like, yeah, I noticed that his patience ran out. I was like, well, because we didn't explain it. But now you know better.
1: Yeah.
0: And you know to walk accordingly. Somebody say walk.
1: Walk.
0: Accordingly.
1: Accordingly.
0: Amen. All right, here on the Praise
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1: Man, thank you.
0: Your live recordings are a real experience.
1: I try to make it so. I try.
0: You know, if you're smart, you do everything at the same time. You get all the visuals. Now you have a video.
1: Yeah.
0: But let me ask you this. Has there ever been a live recording experience where it's like, oh, the Holy Ghost is going this way. Now we're just going to wait.
1: Oh, yeah. That definitely happens. That's happened a couple of times for me. And I've been in recordings where it's happened. For me, if the Holy Ghost shows up, what better compliment can you have?
0: That's true.
1: Than the Spirit of God come and rest in a place. And then, are you going to be rude to the guests?
0: Well, some people might not know what that means because the Holy Ghost doesn't show up at any of their live recordings.
1: Well, I'm not. No.
0: Hey, listen.
1: No. No, absolutely not.
0: Hey, what we're going to do is we're going to come back. We got more with Jason Nelson. All right, here. On the Praise
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2: 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D Stone in the building with Jason Nelson. If you're just tuning in, you missed a lot.
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2: 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He's going to answer it when we get back. 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

0: It's your boy D Stone, and I just want to say something real quick. First of all, I want you to take a vacation this year that you will remember. And I want you to cruise with us this October 26th through November 1st. It's the One Voyage Cruise, and this year's lineup is incredible. I'm talking Pastor Mike Jr., Ja'Kalen Carr, DJ Kid Capri. And I'm going to tell you what, we also got a vow renewal service that's going to happen for our very own Erica Campbell and Warren Campbell, plus a special performance by Tony Terry. Like, who don't want to see that? R&B legend Keith Sweat, T.I., and more. And all you got to do is call 214-495-1963 to reserve your cabin today. 214-495-1963. That's 214-495-1963. 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

0: Praise Mix Down, where we keep God first in the mix. D-Stone, Jason Nelson live in the building. When we get back, we're talking about Made New. So don't go anywhere. All right, here on the Praise
1: Mix
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0: Praise Mix Down, where we keep God first in the mix. Jason, love a lot of your music, but this Made New track, I love it differently. Well, I mean, we don't love everything the same way.
1: Okay.
0: But I love a lot of it. But this Made New record.
1: He's talking about my attitude. Okay, but go ahead.
0: I love a lot of it. This song stands out from anything that you've done in the past. Why?
1: I think it's the vibe of the song. It really is something that the mainstream hasn't heard from me. I think that's why it stands out. On top of the fact that you have Madison Ryan Ward, who's also pretty incredible.
0: Yeah, she is incredible. And here's the cool thing. You know how a lot of people lie about the support that songs are getting? I actually heard somebody call the radio station and request this song. That's a great thing.
1: That's dope.
0: That doesn't happen anymore. Most times when people ask for songs, they're asking for songs that we've been playing for the last 20 years, but they ask specifically. So let's go ahead and play it right now. Here's Made New featuring Madison Ryan Ward, all right here on the Praise
1: Mix
0: Damn.

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0: Praise Mix Down, where we keep God first in the mix. D-Stone, Jason Nelson. This is the Takeover Show. And I'm putting a lot of things on blast this weekend. Jason being one of them. I want to say this. Can we get somebody to represent your music on the R&B chart? Because I feel like Residue should have been over there. I definitely feel like Forever should be getting played on R&B.
1: Preach it right now, sir.
0: I'm just... Oh, am I calling somebody out?
1: No, I'm just saying, like...
0: Yeah, I think
1: I agree.
0: Forever is a long time, and That's How Long I Love You. That should be on R&B radio.
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1: We still got time,
0: so I just wanted to speak that over your life. I don't know how you feel about that, but I just feel like Jason Nelson has room to grow on R&B radio.
1: Amen.
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1: I receive.
0: In Jesus' name. 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
1: Praise Mix there, where we keep God first in the mix. This is hour three of the PMD. If you were just tuning in, you missed a lot. You're late for church. We don't have any tapes for them, Jason.
2: No tapes.
1: So if you missed it, you missed it. But it's okay. We're going to get you caught up to speed. All right, here on the Praise
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1: Damn.

0: keep God first in the mix. D-Stone, Jason Nelson live in the building for the Takeover Show. I'm so excited. I told him that the Nelsons tour needs to happen. That's not going to be the name of it because that doesn't sound great. What would you name that tour if you and your brother went on the road?
1: Full Nelson.
0: Full Nelson is it?
1: 100%.
0: Come on, Full Nelson is... That's violent. I love it. So let's look forward. Yeah, it's violent. It's violent. Like, I just think I could see that. Like, put your brother in a Full Nelson. Because you're the older brother, right?
1: I'm actually the baby.
2: Surprise, surprise.
0: I don't know. Are y'all twins?
1: We are twins.
0: Fraternal.
1: Very fraternal.

0: 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That's 214-495-1963. 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

0: Praise Mix Down, where we keep God first in the mix. D-Stone, Jason Nelson. When we get back, I got a very different type of question that I want to ask him, but it's probably one you've never heard answered before. All right, here on the Praise
1: Mix
0: Down.

0: time where we keep God first in the mix. Jason Nelson, D-Stone live in the building. Jason, I know that we all have, like, you know, songs that we like to perform.
1: Yeah.
0: But is there a song that is your favorite song to perform that may not be the one that everybody asks for?
1: Ooh.
0: Yeah, that's a good question.
1: That is a great question.
0: I'm a pro!
1: You might be today.
0: Yeah, I'm a pro today. Praise the Lord.
1: So you know what? I really like singing Place of Worship.
0: See?
1: I really like singing that song. It's something about the way it sits in a room.
0: Mm-hmm.
1: But I don't get a chance to sing it often.
0: Okay, well, we're going to change that because the full Nelson tour is coming to a city near you.
1: And I'll sing it on the tour.
0: And we'll sing it on the tour. Opening DJ Dwight Stone. Get your tickets now.
1: Who?
0: You know what? When we get back, more with Jason Nelson. All right, here on the Praise
1: Mix.
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0: Praise Mix Down, where we keep God first in the mix. D-Stone, Jason Nelson, live in the building. And I got to ask the craziest fan question, which is, craziest fan that you've encountered, you know, being this amazing artist that you are, where you're just like, oh, whoa, that's a little bit much. And hopefully she or him is not listening. But I know that everybody's had like a, hey, no, I appreciate that you love the music. Didn't know that anybody loved it as much as you do.
1: That would probably be one of those IG DMs. Just, you know, you're supposed to marry me.
0: What?
1: Yeah.
0: You're supposed to marry me?
1: Yeah.
0: There's fees for that.
1: And nobody can afford it.
0: And nobody can afford it. It's crazy. All right. Listen, when we get back, we're closing out the show. Jason Nelson's here. All right here on The Praise.
1: Mix.
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0: in the mix. Jason, thank you for doing the show.
1: Thank you, man. I appreciate you for having me on.
0: Hey, man, the energy is always good, but we don't like to leave without a word of inspiration. Could you give one to the people, please?
1: Listen, no matter what life is bringing to you right now, please understand that God is with you. He is for you. And if you trust him, he will make all things new for you.
0: If you trust him. Do you trust him? Do you love him?
1: Do you?
0: Do you, huh? Do you know him?
1: Do you?
0: Lift your hands. It's the Praise
1: Mix
0: Down.
2: 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I know you're able.

0: Raise Mix Down, where we keep God first in the mix. It's your boy D Stone, and I just want to say something real quick. First of all, I want you to take a vacation this year that you will remember. And I want you to cruise with us this October 26th through November 1st. It's the One Voyage Cruise, and this year's lineup is incredible. I'm talking Pastor Mike Jr., Jacalyn Carr, R&B legend Keith Sweat, T.I., and more. 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

0: You're listening to the best in gospel. I'm Al Teresa Good Howard. That's Catton Jones with Praise on the Go. 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

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When I need a little inspiration and that special song, praise.

0: You're listening to the best in gospel and inspiration. I'm Al Teresa Goodhower. That is Josh Copeland. Nobody but Jesus. Keep listening. More is on the way right here on Praise.
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0: 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He already broke through. He didn't get it, a breakthrough. I said he didn't get it, a breakthrough.
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1: Somebody needs to shout unto God with the voice of triumph in here. Come on, can we get somebody to shout out loud up in here this morning? Straight Gate Mass, somebody. Let's get this thing started off right. Let's get this thing started off with some high praise. Big time, hit it.

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Flat out.

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0: wish I had a witness tonight. Can I ask y'all one question? The question is simply this: what did he see?
1: He saw the best.
0: I can't get no help up in here, because there are some folk in here that people have wrote you off, said you would never amount to anything, said that you would never end up being anywhere. But my

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1: I want you to know, long as I got King Jesus, I don't need nobody else. 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Long as I got King Jesus, I don't need nobody else. 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
1: Put those hands together all across the building tonight. 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
1: 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Let's prophesy pregnant possibilities. 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
1: the King placed it on the inside of you. 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

0: Good morning, and thank you for listening to Community Voices. I'm Jerome Ford, filling in for Ron Holland. And today we have a very special guest in the studio with us. He is Mecklenburg County's first Black Health Director. Please welcome to the studio Dr. Washington from the Mecklenburg County Health Department. Good morning, sir.
1: Good morning.
0: How are you?
1: Great. All is well. Thanks for having me.
0: And we're talking about the state of HIV in Mecklenburg County. If you or someone you know has questions or concerns, this is a very good interview that you should stick around for. So if people are just tuning in, what's one thing they need to know about Dr. Washington?
1: Well, I'm incredibly committed to making health possible for all of our residents. Mecklenburg County Public Health's focus is to protect and promote good health. And I particularly am focused on making sure that that health is available to every one of our residents, regardless of where you live, how much money you make, the color of your skin, or any other characteristic about you.
0: That is amazing. And today we're talking about the current state of HIV in Mecklenburg County. Dr. Washington, what is one thing you need people to know about the current state of HIV in Mecklenburg County?
1: Well, there's a lot to cover there, but I think the first thing I would say to everybody is that HIV affects all of us. For too long, many in our communities have believed that HIV is a certain group's disease, but the reality is that HIV is affecting every demographic, every income group, every group of folks in our community, and we all have to take action if we really want to end the epidemic that's occurring not just here in Mecklenburg County, but across our state, the country, and really across the globe.
0: What are some of the most common misconceptions that still exist about HIV?
1: The biggest one is that HIV is a gay person's disease, right? That's been one of the common things folks have believed. But in reality, we know that more than a third of our cases in the county are not folks who are a part of the LGBTQ plus community. So it's really important that we dispel that misconception. You know, another big misconception that has changed over time is that HIV is a death sentence. It really isn't. There was a time where people were dying really young with HIV and AIDS. But thanks to science and advancements in pharmaceutical care, people are living long, healthy lives with HIV. And that is really a testament to the work that's happened, both in partnership with healthcare, our pharmaceutical industry, and of course, public health.
0: Can you tell me more about some of the progress in care for people living with HIV?
1: Yeah, sure. So, you know, there was a time, you know, back in the 90s and late 80s where there really weren't any treatment options. Mm-hmm. And really doctors were working to make care mostly palliative, how to keep people as well as possible. We have come a very long way and have antiretroviral therapies that have really, really progressed. There was a time where folks were having to take a whole handful of medications, combination therapies. We've been able to sort of narrow that down to a place where people are actually only having to take either one pill a day or potentially even one injection a month or one injection every other month, depending. That type of care is accessible not just to folks who are on the higher end of the income spectrum, but we are able to get that kind of care and support for everyone in our community. So it's much more like a chronic disease in terms of how it's being managed today, different from other infectious illnesses.
0: Different from a definite death sentence.
1: Of course, absolutely, yeah.
0: I've heard about a drug called PrEP.
1: So HIV PrEP is a really important tool in our toolbox to help us end the epidemic. What essentially it is folks who are not living with HIV taking either a daily pill or an injection once a month or once every other month that protects them from HIV if they're exposed to somebody who's living with HIV. And so that's a really important toolbox. We have PrEP resources at the health department. You can get enrolled. There's also apps online that you can enroll in PrEP and basically do everything from home without even having to ever go to a doctor's office.
0: Wow. So you can do it from home?
1: You can, yeah. There are several apps out there that offer HIV PrEP medications. Many of them offer financial assistance, so it's almost at no cost. They take insurance. And again, you never have to go to the doctor's office. You can just do it right. You can see a doctor virtually on your cell phone. They ship the medications and the testing to your home, and it is just as simple as that.
0: So Mecklenburg County Health Department offers these sort of services?
1: So Mecklenburg County offers PrEP in our clinic. 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There are a number of apps, though, that offer it that are not the county, but they are available to folks who live in Mecklenburg County.
0: So there are resources where you can do it at home, or you can come into the Mecklenburg County Health Department.
1: That's correct, yep. Or most people's doctor's office can also prescribe you PrEP. So you should talk to your primary care doctor. If you have a primary care doctor, I encourage people

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1: 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We are talking with Dr. Washington of the Mecklenburg County Health Department, and we're talking about the state of HIV in Mecklenburg County. We're talking to the director of the Mecklenburg County Health Department, Dr. Washington, and we're talking about the state of HIV in Mecklenburg County. So, Dr. Washington, we talked before about this, the current state of HIV in Mecklenburg County. We talked about some of the misconceptions exist about HIV, a death sentence versus what you say it was.
0: Basically, no, we treat like every other chronic disease.
1: Like a chronic disease. That's the word you use, chronic disease. So, doctor, what does the county offer for options for home testing?
0: Yeah, so we have a wonderful initiative that started just under 2 years ago called Let's Get Checked. And so individuals, if they go to our county website, again, that's health.mecnc.gov, you can order a test kit to your home for not just HIV, but it also tests for hepatitis as well as other STIs. It's confidential. The test kit comes with everything you need. I know it can be a little scary for some folks, but it's actually quite easy. I've done it myself. There's a couple of finger pricks involved, but you're able to get it, and then we send your results back to you also confidentially to wherever you want them to be sent. Again, and there's no cost associated with that. Also encourage people to, if you're a little bit scary about sort of doing your own testing, you can always come into the health department locations. We do have a fast track program. If you are just wanting to get an HIV test, you can come in and get one done pretty quickly. And again, our services are offered at the Mecklenburg County Health Department's locations. Without cost being a barrier.
1: What was that test called again?
0: Let's get checked.
1: And there are a couple of different options for getting checked, if I understand you correctly.
0: That's correct. Yeah. So you can check yourself by ordering a test kit to your home, or you can come into one of our clinical locations and get tested as well.
1: Or you can go to health.mecnc.gov for more information.
0: Yes, and you can find more. We have there you'll also find a list of all of our other community-based testing providers, and those are other organizations that do free HIV testing in the community.
1: That is really cool. All right, so how is effective are the current treatments? We talked about that in the first segment a little bit, but can we talk more about how effective are current treatments for HIV to help people become undetectable?
0: So they're highly effective. I will tell you that, you know, we've had, we do initiate HIV treatment at the health department if someone comes in and have a positive test result. And we've seen folks in just a few months go from having high HIV viral loads to being undetectable. And so the medications are highly effective. And what we know as well is that when a person who's living with HIV does reach an undetectable status, they also cannot transmit the virus to other people.
1: Okay.
0: So we have a campaign called Undetectable Equals Untransmittable, because people living with HIV who are in care on treatment and don't have high viral loads can't pass the virus to other people. And so that also helps us with prevention, right? The more people that we have who are living with HIV who are unable to transmit the virus helps us in our fight to end this epidemic.
1: Undetectable means untransmittable.
0: That's correct.
1: That is amazing that medical science has come that far. I grew up in the age of Magic Johnson.
0: Yes.
1: And that shocked the world.
0: Of course.
1: And, you know, everybody's like, oh, HIV, it's a death sentence. Magic Johnson's going to be dead. Magic Johnson is still around.
0: Still here.
1: I imagine that is the goal, to get people to be undetectable, because then they're untransmittable.
0: That's correct. And their overall health is better, right? So what often, you know, HIV is takes over individuals' immune system, right? So it most often, it's not the HIV disease itself that causes people to be really sick. It's that their immune system is not able to fight other infections off. And so the stronger we can keep folks' immune system vis-a-vis keeping their viral loads lower, the better success we have at keeping them healthy overall. And what we're seeing is people living with HIV are living well into their senior years, 60s and 70s. We have more folks living with HIV who are actually having to deal with the other more common chronic diseases like heart disease and hypertension. And so we are seeing life expectancy extend really significantly. And again, it's because of the work that's happened in the pharmaceutical scientific space to make these treatments available to folks in our community.
1: So you said something earlier that really piqued my interest, and I thought maybe we should share this with our listeners. You defined HIV. Can you break it down for someone like me who is not that well educated on exactly what HIV is?
0: Sure, yeah. So it's a virus, and like most viruses, just like the flu and others, it's looking for a host. And so HIV is most commonly spread through bodily fluids, which often are exchanged in either when people are having sexual contact.

0: It could also be transmitted if an individual shares or is exposed to other bodily fluids like blood. It does not transmit in things like saliva or spit. So you can't get HIV from kissing or from touching.
1: If somebody sneezes on you, you're not going to get
0: No,
1: HIV.
0: no,
1: Okay.
0: no, no.
1: Okay.
0: Another big misconception that I think we've mostly gotten rid of. But also, another thing we worry about, particularly as we're dealing with the opioid epidemic, if people are sharing syringes or needles, those are also opportunities for potential exposure. But the virus attacks the immune system and eventually stops the immune system from being able to function, which basically means that you are not able to fight off or fend off other infections that might potentially you might get exposed to in the world. And so, what medications are able to do is to keep the level of the virus so low in your body that your immune system is able to function almost normally, which then allows folks to live much longer, healthier lives.
1: So HIV is like a flu that attacks your immune system. And then what you guys at the Mecklenburg County Health Department are striving to do is to not only educate people about HIV, which you're doing a great job, doctor. I mean, I'm learning today. Is it fair to say one of your goals is to make people undetectable?
0: Yeah, so absolutely. So we have three primary sort of focus areas. One, we want to make sure that everyone that is living with HIV knows they're living with it. So testing is really, really important, which is why we work to make testing as easily available to folks in the community. I failed to mention we also have tests in our vending machines at the community resource centers, both the Ella B. Scarborough Community Resource Center off of Stitt Road, as well as the Valerie Sue Woodard Community Resource Center off of Freedom Drive here. You can go pick up a free testing kit from the vending machine that's in the lobby. But testing is super important because you want to make sure everybody knows. And if nobody gets anything else out of this discussion today, like everybody needs to be tested for HIV and everybody needs to be tested on a regular basis. It's not a one and done. As long as you're doing things that could potentially expose you, like having sex, you should really be tested for HIV on a regular basis. But testing is super important. We also want to make sure that everybody living with HIV is in treatment because, again, going back to being undetectable means untransmittable. And also, it means these folks are living longer, healthier lives, right? And so that's what's really important. There are more than 77,000 people that we know of that are living with HIV in Mecklenburg County alone. In
1: In
0: Mecklenburg
1: Mecklenburg County,
0: living with HIV, yeah.
1: living with HIV.
0: Yep, 7,700. And so for those 7,700 people, we want to make sure they have access to treatment, healthcare, as well as the resources that they need to be able to live long, healthy lives. And we are fortunate that we partner with our federal government to receive Ryan White funds that help us do that for this, for the county and this entire region. And then lastly, we want to try to prevent as much infection as possible. So, you know, providing education to people so that they know what the risks are, making sure people are on PrEP, making PrEP free and widely available. Those three things together really are our primary focuses to try to make sure we get to ending this epidemic.
1: Okay, so I'd like to jump back to the testing vending machines.
0: Sure, yeah.
1: Those are free?
0: Those are free, yeah. So you just go in, put in a phone number or email, and the machine will pop out a kit for you. It is a at-home kit, though, so you do still have to prick your finger yourself, but it is free at no charge. There's one outside at the Valerie C. Woodard Center, so it's available 24/7. And then the one at the Ella B. Scarborough Community Resource Center is indoors, and so it's available during business hours.
1: Free testing vending machines at the Valerie C. Woodard Center. Where's the other one, doctor?
0: At the Ella B. Scarborough Community Resource Center off of Stitt Road.
1: And you were also saying that you should test yourself regularly.
0: It's important for everybody to get tested. North Carolina is actually an opt-in state. So what that means is when you go to your doctor and get a physical, they're not going to automatically test you for HIV. So if you go to your doctor and you say, check me for everything, they may or may not actually check you for HIV because we are an opt-in state. So they have to get your express consent to test for HIV. And so our emergency departments, when they go in and draw your blood, they don't automatically test for HIV. So it's important for folks to go in, get tested on a regular basis, and specifically make sure you say, hey, I want to be checked for HIV. Again, your primary care doctor may not already be doing that or checking you for it. So it's important that we all get tested. And again, if you don't have a primary care doctor, just come see us at the health department and we can get you fast-tracked.
1: You brought up something really fascinating there that I want to touch on a little bit. I went to get my annual physical this past Monday, and they did all my blood work. And I was assuming that they would test for HIV. And so what you're saying is, since North Carolina is an opt-in state, you have to opt in, almost like signing up for an email saying, hey,
0: yeah, exactly. Yeah,
1: I agree for you to test my blood for HIV.
0: That's correct. Yep. So you would have to consent to an HIV test specifically.
1: Wow. Okay. So
0: now usually when a person goes in and like if you specifically request like a to be checked for STIs, then mm-hmm. well, generally that's you're opting in because okay. you're asking about sexually transmitted infections. But the standard physical, they usually take a blood panel mm-hmm. and they're looking for things like your cholesterol mm-hmm. and yep. triglycerides, and they check
1: A1C.
0: A1C, yeah. Though that panel does not include an HIV test.
1: Wow. Okay. So you need to specifically opt in and or either opt in by asking for STI.
0: To be checked for STI, sexually transmitted infections.
1: That is fascinating. What stigmas are still around that are damaging?
0: Well, I think, I will say this. We're making progress on HIV. You know, our overall new case numbers for each year are starting to plateau, and actually we're seeing a little bit of decrease. But we're not making progress fast enough. And part of the reason we're not making progress fast enough is we at the health department and our healthcare partners can only do so much, right? We got to have residents taking ownership of protecting ourselves, taking ownership of protecting our loved ones. And that means getting tested. That means getting on PrEP if you're sexually active. That means checking on a regular basis to make sure that the people that you are in your life are getting tested, your partners, as well as your family, your kids. And I know there's a lot of stigma. It's a scary thing to do, to be checked for something like HIV, but we have tools to help us keep people healthy, even if they're living with HIV. But you can't use those tools if you don't know. Mm-hmm. And if you don't do something about it, then essentially it just gets worse over time. And it's a shame. We have, even young people coming in really sick to the health department because they haven't gotten tested ever. So it's super important that everybody help us in our fight against HIV by getting tested and doing their part.
1: You just made an exclamation point pop up over my head. You said young people?
0: Yeah. So the majority of our new HIV cases are among young folks. When I say young people, we're talking people under the age of 35, some as young as 12 and 13.
1: Wow.
0: And so it's really important that we, as a community, again, and have these conversations, particularly in Black and brown communities where, unfortunately, HIV for too long has been more stigmatized. And it's mostly impacting us now. You know, there was a time where HIV was a gay white man's disease mm-hmm. or seen that way, mm-hmm. Even though in reality, we know it still was being transmitted in all communities. But the reality is that, Black and brown folks disproportionately represent the number of new cases that we have here. So we've got to have these conversations. And again, it's not exclusive to the LGBTQ plus community. It's everybody. It's women, it's young people, even older adults. We've got some older adults who are still sexually active who've been exposed to the virus, and it's important that
1: I know it's not a laughing matter, but I can't picture, I can't picture Madea,
0: as Madea would say, you got to check. So I think it's important that we all take ownership again, because we're making all the tools available to people, but if folks don't use them, then they're no good, and we're not going to make progress, and we won't end the epidemic if we don't do something about it.
1: We are in the studio talking with Dr. Washington of the Mecklenburg County Health Department, and this is a fascinating conversation about the state of HIV in Mecklenburg County. We've covered quite a few topics. And again, doctor, they can go to health.mecnc.gov for more resources.
0: That's correct.
1: What's one thing that you want listeners to know about? I just want to be, explicit about it.
0: Yeah, I think this all starts with knowing your status, mm-hmm. right? So the one thing I would say, if you didn't listen to anything else I said, is go get tested. If you've never been tested, absolutely go get tested. If you're sexually active, go get tested now and keep getting tested. Because you have to know your status. That's the most important thing that helps us all. Knowledge is power. It's like blood pressure. People want to mm-hmm. pretend like, hey, I don't, if I don't check it, I don't see it. It's out of sight, out of mind, right?
1: I feel called out, doctor.
0: You can't feel it, right?
1: Yeah.
0: But you got to know your numbers. You got to know your status when it comes to HIV. And again, we have so many tools, as I mentioned. The HIV care is as simple as taking one pill every day. Mm-hmm. And a lot of us take all kinds of vitamins every day mm-hmm. and all mm-hmm. kinds of other pills. Mm-hmm. And so I think it's important that you folks know their status and take power, right? Take their power from the uncertainty of not knowing.
1: Yes, and you did discuss earlier, for people who are just tuning in, we're talking with Dr. Washington of the Mecklenburg County Health Department about HIV in Mecklenburg County. We talked about PrEP. PrEP is for people living with HIV, and the goal, if I'm summarizing this correctly, doctor, is to help you become undetectable.
0: So PrEP is for people who are not living with HIV.
1: Oh, PrEP is for people who are not living with HIV. Yeah, I'm so glad you cleared that up.
0: Yeah, so PrEP is for folks who are not living with HIV and want to protect themselves in the event they get exposed. So it's a medication you take to basically be on the defense. It's
1: so like PrEP is a preventative medicine.
0: Yeah, PrEP is like a vaccine, basically, but it's in pill form.
1: Okay, but I'm glad you shared that, because I was under the impression, and I'm sure other people might be under the impression, that PrEP is for people living with
0: HIV.
1: No,
0: it's not. So it's the same medications, but used for a different reason and at different doses. And so for people living with HIV, we have antiretroviral therapy.
1: Where can people find you on social media?
0: Mecklenburg County is on Instagram.
1: Okay.
0: So I think it's Mecklenburg County. Mecklenburg County is on all social media platforms. It's at Mecklenburg County.
1: I want to thank you for coming in, and I want to wish you happy holidays, sir.
0: Same to you. Thank you all.
1: Dr. Raynard Washington is the first ever Black medical director of the Mecklenburg County Health Department. You can find more information and free resources at health.mecnc.gov. This is Jerome Ford in for Ron Holland, and this has been Community Voices. Thank you for listening.
2: And a good morning to you. Welcome to Community Voices. I am your host, Ron Holland. This morning, we're going to focus our attention on an aspect of mental health that isn't widely appreciated. In the context of our ancestors, our forebears, there's a trauma that is enduring and intergenerational. It's worth remembering that in a host of ways, mental health is a challenge to our community, particularly as it relates to multi-generational trauma, which again plagues our community. As a community, we have to adapt to years of trauma, causing such an enormous stress to our bodies that the skills to survive is an integral part of our DNA. We're not going to do a deep dive into what is termed post-traumatic slave syndrome. We nevertheless will explore how trauma can impact our mental wellness and share with you some tips and mechanisms that will help you navigate moments that severely disrupt daily life. Joining me in the studio this morning is acclaimed author and mental health strategist. She is Carla Kylisle. Her newest book, My Epic Flow, Navigating the Young Adult Journey, which is a guide to help young people find their voice, embrace their worth, and build a foundation for lifelong resilience. Carla, welcome to the show.
3: Thank you. Thank you.
2: Absolutely. So, Carla, I understand that you have this new project. I'm excited about it. Actually, I have it in front of me, and it looks fantastic. I'm excited about it. And it is called My Epic Flow, Navigating the Young Adult Journey. First of all, tell our listeners about your latest project.
3: Well, first of all, Ron, thank you for having me. The latest project is called My Epic Flow, and I am so excited about it because it continues the work I've been doing in the community for our youth. In this case, we're focused on our young adults. And what we do is we pull together all kinds of tips, tricks, and strategies for our young people to learn how to process their feelings in healthy ways. And this is so important right now because our young people are facing immense challenges.
2: Oh, yeah.
3: In school, at home, in the community. And so My Epic Flow is something that I really wanted to do. I've been working with Mecklenburg County Department of Public Health on the book and the contents, and I'm happy to say it is here and we are using it. I'm ready to get going.
2: Absolutely. As of prior to going on the air, I do work in a field that I have accessibility, if you will, to some young folks who've made some really poor choices, yes, partly because they don't know how to manage their emotions, don't know how to manage problem-solving skills. So talk a little bit about how young folks can manage, particularly those moments when they are grappling with anger and frustration and even dealing with situations that are out of their control and they don't know how to manage those moments.
3: So that's a great question, Ron. Let me take a little step back and say everything that we do, and particularly in My Epic Flow, focuses on first one is awareness. What is it that's going on right now? The second one is, what does that mean to me? The second one is about acceptance. What does it look like for me? And the third one is advocacy. Mm-hmm. What is in my control to do something about it? Mm-hmm. So let me back up and say, when it comes to mental health, what is it? We hear so much about mental health, but let's just break it down to the most simple level. Am I mentally well? It has nothing to do with being strong or weak. Mm-hmm, mm-hmm. It has everything to do with being healthy. Mm-hmm, mm-hmm. And what does that look like for me in terms of accepting me and my family? Is mental health something that we sweep under the rug? Is it something, if we're having a challenge, that we can talk about openly? Do I have struggles? Interactors, my colleagues, my friends, or is this something that I just deal with quietly on my own with anxiety, with depression? I don't feel good about myself. And then the advocacy piece is where we can say, I don't have to suffer through this on my own.
2: Yeah, yeah.
3: There are tools and strategies that I can use. What My Epic Flow does is introduce young people to these concepts. And one of the first concepts we talk about is the cognitive triangle. Mm-hmm. And the cognitive triangle is the connection of our thoughts, our feelings, and our actions. So if you think about being in a stressful situation, I get to school, I don't have my homework done, I don't feel prepared for the day, I didn't get breakfast, there was a disruption in my home, so my thoughts are all over the place. They're mm-hmm. jumbled, I'm not focused. Mm-hmm. My feelings are, I feel ill-prepared. I don't feel ready for this day. I don't feel like I can handle this upcoming quiz that I have and this assignment that I need to complete. What do I do from there? Yeah. And so oftentimes our young people and older people as well, we just react. We don't think it through. We don't take that pause mm-hmm, mm-hmm. to say, wait a minute, I have something here that I can lean on. Mm-hmm. One of the best things we can do for ourselves in those moments that are tense and stress filled is just to breathe.
2: Mm.
3: And breathing resets our brain.
2: Mm-hmm.
3: And so we teach the youngest children something we call square breathing.
2: Mm-hmm.
3: And square breathing is like breathing in for 4 counts, holding it for 4 counts, breathing out for 4 counts, and then closing off your square. And so when we inhale through our nose, we hold it, we exhale through our mouth, and then we close off our square. And believe it or not, that's used from yoga to the military to Pilates, karate, you name it. And it helps us reset our brain and be able to think some fresh thoughts.
2: Yeah, yeah.
3: And so that enables us to take that pause instead of just acting. If we just act on everything we think and feel, things can get really rough for us very quickly.
2: Absolutely. But before you get to that moment where you are able to stay within your square, if you will.
3: Yes.
2: Folks are grappling, not just young folks, mm-hmm. adults as well. They're mm-hmm. grappling with the idea of stigma. You know,
3: yes.
2: I don't want to admit that I have an issue dealing with my mental wellness. How do I broach this subject with my mom or mm-hmm. with my counselor? How do you advise young folks, if they are grappling with that, to approach someone and say, you know what, listen, I am having an issue here. I need mm-hmm. you to help me resolve this.
3: Ron, that is such a powerful and important question. And we have to recognize that all of our parents and all of our educators are not on board mm-hmm. and don't necessarily understand the importance of mental health and well-being. Mm-hmm. So one thing I encourage young people to do is find a trusted adult.
2: Mm-hmm. Mm-hmm.
3: And for example, I work in CMS with communities and schools, and they have counselors and behavioral health technicians that work in the school with young people, and they have some education and awareness. That's just one example.
2: Mm-hmm.
3: The school counselor, an uncle or an aunt who may have more insight. I think the first thing to do when you recognize that you're struggling is to find someone you can really trust.
2: Mm-hmm.
3: To have an open and honest conversation with.
2: Yeah, yeah.
3: And that's not the easiest thing to do because stigma is real. Let me just stop for a second, Ron, and explain to you my relationship with stigma, if I may.
2: Yes, ma'am.
3: So I was a foster mom, And my son I had for the first 6 months of his life. At 6 months, he was given back to his birth parents, and for the next 6 years, I co-parented with them. Mm-hmm. When my son was 6 years old, he tried to die by suicide.
4: Jesus.
3: I want you to understand that when you have a child at 6 years old contemplating and acting on suicidal thoughts, stigma goes out the window, mm-hmm, mm-hmm. and what is right there is that I need my kid to live.
4: Amen. That's right. That's
3: so
4: right.
3: I didn't care what anyone else thought. I just didn't want to hear it. Either you're going to be a help in this situation or you're going to get out of my way.
4: Yeah.
3: And absolutely. So I'm not saying it's that simple for teens, but recognizing that suicide is the second leading cause of death for our young people yep. in this country. Mm-hmm. It speaks volumes about how much we need to address stigma and how important and powerful it is to have a loving advocate to be able to talk to.
2: You know, as I was preparing for the show, I was reading your bio and your press release about your book, My Epic Flow, and several words resonated with me. It was intergenerational trauma and resilience. Mm-hmm. There's no better example of intergenerational trauma and resilience than our ancestors who had to endure over 200 years of bondage and multiple generations of segregation, Jim Crow, the list goes on. I'd like to get your perspective on how real and tangible multi-generational and intergenerational trauma is, because our community certainly suffers with that.
3: It is so relevant. It is so important. Ultimately, it impacts and seeps into our DNA.
4: Mm-hmm,
3: mm-hmm. The things that happened in the past, a lot of people say, just get over it. Just move on. Everybody's equal now. No, that's not the truth. The truth is, I'm not even focused on equality at this point. It's about equity.
4: Mm-hmm,
3: and
4: mm-hmm.
3: it's about understanding where we came from to know where we are and where we're going.
4: Yeah, yeah.
3: And so whether it's in your immediate family or something that happened many generations before, that impact is still there. And to recognize it is a first step in the process mm-hmm. of healing.
2: I want our listeners to imagine years of beating, years of rape, castration, lynching, not just the personal physical experience, but actually our ancestors, people in our family, particularly when you think about folks in the South, I mean, they actually had to see and witness lynchings. And I'm wondering, how does that trauma seep into our DNA? How does it actually enter our cellular structure and impacting our mitochondrial? And, you know, I've been studying, so
3: I
2: blurted out a word.
3: Okay, mitochondrial. Okay.
2: But I am wondering, how does it actually get down into the cellular structure of our body and then manifest itself into our behaviors? Talk a little bit about that.
3: So it literally becomes a part of our DNA.
4: Mm-hmm, mm-hmm.
3: It's just like if we think about recent day, we think about a young mother whose mom or dad dealt with drug use.
4: Mm-hmm.
3: And how they've passed on that potential for that young girl who becomes a young mother
4: mm-hmm.
3: to pass it on, not just for herself, but her children as well.
4: Yeah, yeah.
3: So all of that suffering has been passed on to us, whether you were in the house, whether you were in the field, all of us have experienced, those of us that are descendants of slaves, mm-hmm. have something within us that has been long suffering.
2: So does it change the structure of our cell? I mean, I'm just imagining a woman being raped, our ancestors being
3: yes.
2: raped, or actually being whipped as well.
3: Mm-hmm.
2: Does something change, not just psychological, but in the cell structure?
3: It's
2: and then it's passed
3: it's
2: down?
3: It's physiological, mm-hmm. yes. Yes, it's passed down.
4: Wow.
3: Absolutely.
4: Wow.
3: And so recognizing that says, like, how did we come even into this place of this concept of the strong black woman?
4: Mm-hmm.
3: Right. Think about how much black women and men had to endure.
4: Yeah. Yeah.
3: Right. Think about having your children stripped from you. Think about mating with a hood on your head. You could be mating with your sibling, with your child.
4: Jesus.
3: All of these things happened. They actually happened to people in our history. And so when you think about that permeating into our cells and into our lives, it's not something that you can just shake off and get over.
2: Mm-hmm. But there are people who believe that, no, this happened 200 years ago. Why are you still harping on this nonsense now? They would call it nonsense, or they probably would even call it junk science.
3: Well, and they may call it that, but the science says otherwise.
2: Yeah, yeah.
3: And at the end of the day, I can just say my sister, for example, was one of the first young people to integrate a high school in Indiana.
2: Mm-hmm, mm-hmm.
3: And she had to deal with being one of the first young people to go to an all-white high school as a black girl.
2: Mm-hmm.
3: And to deal with being bused in and not feeling protected.
2: Wow. Wow.
3: And as her sister, I didn't face the same thing.
2: Mm-hmm.
3: But that was the experience in my home.
2: Does she still have any manifestation of that experience at all?
3: I would say we all have some of it.
2: Mm-hmm.
3: And what I would say is, no matter the color of the skin, my family is so black.
2: Amen.
3: My family is blackety black black.
2: I knew you were gonna go there.
3: When I tell you that, because you know, and it was, you know, I'm from Indiana.
2: Yeah, yeah.
3: And I moved to the D.C. area out of undergrad, and I learned so much about this separation with skin color and how, you know, we had this crabs in a barrel mentality.
2: Mm-hmm.
3: But what I learned about crabs in a barrel is that crabs are not naturally in a barrel.
2: Right. Right.
3: So when they are in there, they're trying to just survive.
2: Mm-hmm.
3: And so when we are living life in that survival mode, we're just trying to make it through the day.
2: Mm.
3: Just make it through one more day.
2: You said something prior to going on the air about adaptive behaviors, I believe you mentioned. Talk a little bit about how we adapt to our environment, particularly when you think about going from slavery to segregation, mm-hmm. to, you know, the 70s Black Power movement, mm-hmm. all the way to today. And now we are seeing sort of a reversal on all the gains that we have made. Mm-hmm. How do we as African Americans, as black folk, not just in the United States, but throughout the diaspora, how do we adapt to these particular environments?
3: Well, I think that there was a time when we put on a face.
2: Mm.
3: And I used to put on my face every day. To be accepted, to fit into a particular, the way society said, you know, what was beauty, what was smart, what was all of these things. And then there came a point in my life where I recognized that that's not who I really am.
2: Yeah, yeah.
3: And I think we have come to a place as a people to say, I can be authentically me. I can be proud of who I am and how coarse my hair may be or how dark my skin may be. It is beautiful.
2: Hallelujah.
3: And it's not just okay. It is power. There's power in that.
2: I want our listeners to know she's not just talking. She's a beautiful woman, by the way. I just want everybody
3: well,
2: to know that.
3: Thank you. Thank you. Thank you. Thank you.
2: Absolutely. A staggering 57.8 million adults in the United States grapple with. I was reading about our young folks. At least one in six children, mm-hmm. aged 7 through 16, have a probable mental health disorder.
3: Yes.
2: And about 20% of adolescents experience a mental health problem. 49.5% of adolescents aged 13 to 18 have a mental disorder. And even more profound reality is upward of 40,000 people die of suicide, whether they are receiving treatment or not. Those are, when you think about those numbers, it's a lot of people suffering mentally.
3: Absolutely. And what I would say about that is I want to share with you, I had mentioned before we got on air about adverse childhood experiences,
2: mm-hmm.
3: and trauma is at the root of so much when it comes to mental health conditions. There is hereditary, you know, it can be inherited. It can go from one generation to the next. Absolutely. There's nature versus nurture, all of those things.
2: Mm-hmm.
3: But a child that experiences extensive trauma, I'm going to tell you this statistic, is 1,200 times more likely to die by suicide.
2: Jesus.
3: Than one who has not.
2: Jesus.
3: Now, that is bleak.
2: Yeah.
3: And when I tell you things like, so the adverse childhood experiences was a study that was done by Kaiser Permanente and the CDC, and it started off as a study about obesity. Mm-hmm. But all, everything pointed back to trauma. And it pointed back to these adverse childhood experiences, whether it's neglect, whether it's difficulty in the home, whether it's witnessing a crime, whether it's being in a natural disaster, whether it's parents divorcing. It can be from one extreme to the other. Mm-hmm. But let me just share with you, if we could prevent adverse childhood experiences, it could potentially reduce a large number of health conditions. For example, up to 1.9 million cases of heart disease and 21 million cases of depression could potentially be avoided by preventing adverse childhood experiences. And adverse childhood experiences are costly. If when you think about things like diabetes, you think about, you know, heart disease, you think about all these things, it can be overwhelming. But here's the hope. It takes one loving advocate to change the trajectory of a child's life. If you, so the ACEs is a 10-question assessment. A score of 4 or more, those individuals are twice as likely to be smokers, 7 times more likely to be alcoholic than someone with an ACEs score of 0. Having an ACEs score of 4 increases the risk of emphysema or chronic bronchitis by nearly 400%.
5: Wow. Wow.
3: And I mentioned the attempted suicide already. An ACEs score of 6 or higher is associated with a 20-year shorter lifespan than someone with an ACEs score of 0. Again, there are social buffers, and the one that stands out more than any is having one loving, caring adult in a child's life that can mitigate the impact of ACEs.
5: Wow.
3: And so when we think about everything from mentoring programs to in school, having someone who just believes in you, to a favorite uncle, to a parent, to a Girl Scout troop, whatever that may look like, big brothers, big sisters, that can make such an impact on the life of a child. So I don't want anyone to leave this session thinking that a high ACEs score is some type of life sentence. It is not.
5: Amen.
3: My son's ACEs score was a 10 out of 10. And when I tell you my son has been through everything that you can imagine at such a tender age, but I have been determined from day one to ensure that he has these life experiences, that he has exposure to successful people, to seeing people who look like him doing amazing things in this world. That is my charge in life, and beyond him is to reach so many other young people in this world as well, to let them know that you are not simply what you've been through. You are so much more than that, and you have the potential to do amazing things in this world.
5: Absolutely. My Epic Flow, Navigating the Young Adult Journey. 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
3: They can follow me on all social media platforms. It's Carla, C-A-R-L-A, middle initial A, Carlisle, C-A-R-L-I-S, like Sam, L-E. Carla A. Carlisle.
5: All right. Carla A. Carlisle. I got it right. Author of My Epic Flow, Navigating the Young Adult Journey. Thank you so much for coming in today.
3: Thank you for having me.
5: Absolutely. We are going to take a quick break. When we come back, I'll wrap up the show. This is Community Voices with

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0: Thank you so much for tuning in to this week's Community Voices. 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
1: So today, as we look at our text this morning, 2 Peter chapter 1, verses 5 through 7, notice what it says, if they can put that on the screen for me. It says, but also for this very reason, given all diligence, add to your faith virtue, to virtue knowledge, to knowledge self-control, to self-control perseverance, to perseverance godliness. Verse 7, to godliness, brotherly kindness, and brotherly kindness, love. And we're going to harp on those things this year a lot. I'm talking about kindness and love. Because as we see the day approaching, there's a spirit that's operating in the children of disobedience. Watch this, not to be kind. And not to exemplify love, especially the love of Christ. This is why Christians should always be the light, because we carry the hope of glory. Yeah. We are glory carriers. We should be exemplifying kindness. That's right. And love. Now, kindness is looked at as weakness. When you want to be kind to somebody, especially who have done you dirty, you weak. That's how you know we're moving towards the last of the last hours, that Jesus is returning, because the pressure to not be kind and not to exemplify love is increasing. And sadly, among the church. Amen, somebody. Don't get mad at me because I'm kind. Y'all remember when Jesus gave the parable and the people that came in, he gave a certain wage. And then the folk that came in at the last hour, he also paid them the same wage. And the people was upset. We've been working in the field all day. Yeah. And the master said, don't get mad at me because I'm kind. And you know, parables point to God. It's a story. There's a lesson involved. People are going to come into the kingdom at the last minute. You might have been in the kingdom for 20, 30 years, and they just come in, and God, they get the same reward you get. Because we serve a good God. They say the God is good. The master said, actually, he said, you mad at me because I'm good? I'm good? Thank God we serve a good God. That the person who comes right in at the last minute before Jesus, before you hear that word say, come up hither, they're going to get the same reward. Praise God. I'm talking about where heaven is their portion. That's what I'm talking about. But here it is. I went back to review some of the things that Sister Isabel spoke to us about. And, she said that God was raising me to be a kingdom diplomat. That's what she said. And a kingdom diplomat usually focuses on three things. And I want you to write this down. A kingdom diplomat usually focuses on three things. Number one, righteousness. Number two, peace. And number three, joy. Three things. Righteousness, peace, and what?
2: Joy.
1: Righteousness, peace, and joy. And when you come into Centrifuge Church, those are some of the things that you should be seeing manifesting in this church, in my life, in Sister Ansalita's life, is righteousness, peace, and joy. You know, I've heard so many people come into this ministry, in this church, and say, man, I just feel peace. That's the Spirit of God. People are going to be calling you, and you're going to say, I don't want to get involved in that. And they're bringing you in because you are a kingdom diplomat. Y'all, families and relationships. And even probably in corporations and businesses, you know, remember, Prophet Lloyd said this, God is looking for calm voices and loud spaces. Amen. Somebody say calm voices and loud spaces. Where, you know, everybody, there's tension and everybody's ready to escalate the tension. But God said, I'm going to bring somebody in who's a kingdom diplomat, and they're going to exude calm voices in loud spaces. Just because you loud don't mean you right. You know, because some folk just start escalating. Just because you loud don't mean you right. And just because you raise your voice a little bit don't mean you anointed. Amen, somebody. But I believe this series may be the result of this assignment in this area. Go ahead, put the title on the screen so they can see. Add to your faith the architecture of godliness. Add to your faith the architecture of what? Godliness. Many believers treat salvation like the end of a journey when in reality it is the beginnings or the beginning of the journey. Peter writes to a church surrounded by deception, pressure, spiritual instability. And his first instruction, believe it or not, is not defensive. It is developmental. He does not say this. He doesn't say protect your faith. He says add to your faith. Let me say that again. He doesn't say protect your faith. He said add to your faith. You would think with all the naysayers, all the false prophets, false teachers that was coming into the camp, you would think Peter would say, protect your faith. With all the podcasts, with all the politics that surround education and the pillars of society, you would think that if Peter wrote to us today, he would say, protect your faith. No, but he didn't say that. He said, add to your faith. And faith is the foundation, but foundations are not meant to be admired. They are meant to be built upon. Foundation with no structure is incomplete. A believer with no growth is vulnerable. A church with no maturity is unstable. Peter is not calling us to perfection. We said this before. He is calling us to progression. He is not calling us to performance. He's calling us to participation. I'm so glad that the men stepped up in this church. Men on that corner, man in the back, man over there. Amen. Wednesday, Brother Mike, minister the word of God. Amen, somebody.
2: Good job.
1: We mature, ladies and gentlemen. We don't stay the same. Peter is not calling us to religious effort. He's calling us to spiritual formation. This is the architecture of godliness. Here's your first point for this morning, and I want to make it very clear. Notice what it says, make every effort. Growth requires intentionality. A lot of people miss the season of growth because they are not intentional. You have to be intentional. And Peter begins with a command that confronts passivity. What is that? Well, we see in 2 Peter 1 and 5, notice what he says. He says, but also for this very reason, giving all diligence, add to your faith virtue, and to virtue knowledge. But he says, add to your faith, because here it is, growth is not automatic. Growth is not automatic. People think that just because God told them to do it, it's just going to grow. People believe that just because God spoke to you and said, that's your husband, that's your wife, that you can't get a divorce. Oh, y'all ain't saying nothing. But here it is, my brothers and sisters, God is not going to hug your wife. And God is not going to hug your husband. That means you got to work. And if you don't work, ladies and gentlemen, you can't say that God didn't do his part. That's good. You got to do your part. You working with God. Say, I work with God. So it's not automatic. A successful household, a successful home, a successful business, a successful ministry is not automatic. The preacher who plants a church hoping to pastor the church and it's going to grow by leaps and bounds and it stalls and stifles. Here it is, ladies and gentlemen, just because God told you to do it doesn't mean that it's going to be easy. And I have been living long enough to know that anything that God tells a person to do is going to be some difficulty. Amen. This is why, ladies and gentlemen, you still need God, even though he told you to do something. That's right. I still need God. I still need to pray. Amen. I still need to pray about the ministry. I still need to pray about the members. I still need to pray every year. Lord, what direction are you taking us in? I cannot think just because he told me to do it that I don't need him anymore. Oh, y'all ain't saying nothing. I got it all figured out because I've been in 30 years in the ministry, 20 years in the ministry, 50 years in the ministry. It doesn't matter. Growth is not automatic and maturity is not accidental. And godliness is not inherited. Spiritual strength, hear me now, is not absorbed by osmosis. For those of you who don't know what osmosis is, look that up, you know. Notice what Peter says. He says, make every effort because spiritual growth requires focus. Tell your neighbor, say, stay focused. I never forget that time God was dealing with me and a season to stay focused. I hadn't received a speeding ticket in like 20 years. And I remember a couple years ago and I was just driving in Huntersville and the speed limit was 35 miles an hour. And I'm just driving. Next thing you know, police officers coming this way. And I saw him in my rearview mirror. He turned around. And I said, I know he ain't playing now. Pulled me over. Said I was speeding. I was like, really? I said, I hadn't had a speeding ticket in 20 years. And I got a speeding ticket that day. And I was upset. I was bothered. I said, nah, this ain't coincidence. I said, this man out of all, listen, he coming this way. He just going to turn around and just come get me. Like, come on now. And I remember one day I was upset for a couple of days. And I remember I was going down that same road days later, Dr. Avery, and I'm still mad. I got this ticket. And all of a sudden, there was something in me that said, look up. And I looked up. There was a car in front of me and a license plate on the back said, focus. Focus. Don't lose your focus. This is a season for you to stay focused. And just because you're doing good things for God don't mean that it's a distraction. Don't think that it can't be a distraction, because some people, I'm doing this for God. You can get distracted doing good things for God. I'm trying to help somebody. Because every good thing ain't a God thing. Tell your neighbor, say, stay focused. Stay focused. Everything's bothering you. Everything's on your mind. Every little thing moves you. Stay focused. I got that. I believe I got that ticket because I was not focused. 20 years I hadn't received a speeding ticket. Focus. Peter, when he's talking about growth, it requires discipline. You know, discipline is spiritual. We want to talk about how God gonna bless us in the city and bless us in the field, but discipline is also spiritual. Growth requires desire. Some people have lost the desire to live. Y'all ain't saying nothing. Some people have lost the desire to live. I don't want to live no more. How in the world can you lose your desire to live when you got the life of God on the inside of you? That doesn't make sense. That means you got to get your desire back. That means you're distracted. You're not focused. You're not disciplined in an area that you need to be disciplined in. Some people lose their desire to be married, to stay married. Come on now. Some people lose. You know what? I'm never going to get these pounds off of me. You lose your desire to work out. You lose your desire to eat right. It ain't going to happen. Seem like the more I exercise, the more weight comes on me. Hey, come. Anybody been there? Like, boy, I've been... Tell you, I've been working out and I get bigger and bigger. Praise the Lord. Listen, you might be disciplined in working out, but you're not disciplined in the plate at the table. Y'all ain't saying nothing. See, I'm talking about growth. See, growth. You might be disciplined in one area, but you're not disciplined in another area. And you got to stay focused. Growth requires consistency. I'm helping somebody today, man. You can't work out one day a month and think you're going to lose it. I'm gonna do this one. I remember that time I said, baby, I'm going to start working out. She said, no, you ain't. I said, yes, I am. I'm going to start working out right now. Watch it. One. I did one jumping jack and I sat down. Amen, somebody. I said, I'm trying to build my way up. No, you got to be consistent. Somebody say consistency. You got to also, growth requires intentionality. You got to be intentional about your growth. I remember a pastor friend of mine who went with me when I went to Israel. Not this last time before. And he pastors a church in Texas, and he is African-American, but he has a multicultural church. And I asked him, I remember, like, man, like, what would you say you have to do to have a multicultural church, especially if you're African-American? He said one word: you got to be intentional. If you want people in your congregation that doesn't just look like you, he said you have to be intentional. I mean, everything you do, you have to have the mindset that I am also called to other people who don't look like me. If you want it. And it's going to be work. See what it is. Oh, God called me to have a multicultural church. And then 10 years in and everybody still look like me. Did God lie? No. But you have to be intentional. Certain things, if you're going to have a multicultural church, you need to stay away from. Because every spiritual thing is not your fight. That's why you got to know who you call to and what you call to. I'm trying to help you, somebody. Everything is not your battle. There are different spirits, but you're not called to battle every spirit. And I'm talking about as a leader. You in everything. And every time somebody call on you, you running. Because it's a good thing. And we call that lawlessness. We mean because you're out of bounds. That means you're not anointed for that. That's why I partner up in this ministry. We partner up with people. We partner with Queen City Pregnancy Resource Center. Watch this, because that was a desire of mine. To see deliverance in that area where women could be set free. But I can't do it. So I partner with somebody who is anointed. Y'all ain't saying nothing. It ain't for me to just be the front and center in that cause. To be the main spokesperson in that cause when I got calls, when I have my own work. God anointed me for this. And this is why some of you don't need to be posting everything on social media.
2: Go ahead, Pastor. Go ahead.
1: Because you're not anointed for the attacks that's going to come when you tell the truth. Come on, somebody. Certain things I be wanting to tear people up with. Smoke coming out my ear. I'm sitting at the bank with Artrina, Sister Artrina, and boy, my wife like, what are you doing? I'm responding. She said, put that up. I said, I got one more thing to say. No, you're not anointed for everything. Amen, somebody. You know, I always wonder, Sister Vernita, how Claire Huxtable was just so calm, just blowing out people. Amen, somebody. Just, she was anointed. You know how some people can speak the truth and be so calm with it? And if it was you, you'd be so bothered. You can't even hardly, no word could come out of your mouth because you know, your mind and your mouth trying to work at the same time and you start stuttering. It's like, oh my gosh, you're not anointed. You're passionate about it. And you might be even called to have compassion, and you do have compassion. But listen to this, just because you have compassion don't mean you have the power to execute it. Jesus was compassionate. You read that in the Gospels. Every time somebody needed a miracle and every time he got ready to do something supernatural, you hear something like he had compassion. And then a miracle would happen. He was compassionate, but he also had the power to do it. You can be compassionate, but not anointed to do it. I'm trying to help somebody. So grace is God's part. Effort is ours. Let me say that again. Grace is God's part and effort is ours. not effort to earn salvation, effort to develop what salvation has already given. Well, I just binged on the second season of The House of David. Man, it was just so good, boy. I tell you, man. It, you know, I didn't, you know, I had to wait where you didn't have to pay for it no more. Amen, somebody, you know. When the free version came out, you know, my wife said, hey, season two of The House of David. Boy, I binged on that thing, man. Boy, I was so hyped. I was so crunk, boy. Especially when Saul sent David out to kill 100 men. Boy, he came in, boy. Boy, I was jumping up and I said, yeah. I went and got them prophecies out that Sister Isabel gave. I was reading. I said, yeah. Yeah. Well, I tell you, well, I was excited because it gives you an appreciation about the anointing. Yes, it does. I was telling my wife, I said, you know, I got a revelation. I got a revelation watching the House of David. And she said, what is it? I said that the anointing is violent. Yes, it is. The anointing is not passive. And it has to be violent, because when the enemy threatens you, you can't be passive with the enemy. It's violent. You know, when God got ready to instruct the children of Israel to go across the Jordan, he gave them specific instruction. He said, allow the priest to be a certain amount of feet away from you. So when they get ready to step their foot into a place of death, because you know the Jordan overflowed at a certain season, he said they don't need to be watching that. Because some people, they'll see that and they'll get afraid and they'll turn back. See, the anointing is violent. When God was hovering over the face of the deep, he was speaking to chaos. He said, let there be light. I bet you there was a big boom, explosion. Some of you, if we would have actually witnessed that, your heart would have been trembling. The anointing is violent. You don't play with the devil. When a doctor gives you a diagnosis, you don't play. The anointing is violent. We're not passive with the devil. Y'all ain't saying nothing. The anointing ran towards Goliath. Because it's violent. The kingdom suffered violence. And the violent take it was your faith. Come on, somebody. Somebody say faith. The anointing is violent. I said, man, that's what got me so excited. I said, man, the anointing. People don't know what the anointing of God really is. Oh, Pastor, you shouldn't have said that. You hurt my feelings. The anointing. Yes. You don't play with the anointing. Jesus said, get thee behind me, Satan. For you are an offense to me. You care not about the things of God. And I did not read one time in the scripture where he went to Peter and said, I apologize for the way I was speaking to you. I shouldn't have did that. You know, I'm the Messiah and I'm your leader. And you know what? I shouldn't have said those things in front of everybody. I should have just pulled you away in private. But the Bible says open rebuke is better than love that's hidden. Is that not what the Bible said? It says open rebuke is better. If the devil has the audacity to try to embarrass you in public, you don't speak to him privately. Am I talking? You don't, let me take you to the side. If you got the nerve to stand up and try to disrupt what God says can happen and will happen in my life, then you don't need my respect.
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5: 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Blessed Assurance is under the leadership of Apostle David L. Smith and co-pastor Dr. Linda Smith, who are commissioned to take the message of Jesus Christ to all nations. Get ready for the dynamic preaching and teaching from the Word of God. Let's go now without further ado to the sanctuary to hear a word from the Lord.

0: resister.
1: Knowing this, that the trying of your faith worketh patience.
0: Read.
1: But let patience have her perfect work.
0: I want to be a patient. Patience. Quit rushing it. Let patience have its perfect work in us. Read, sister.
1: That ye may be perfect and entire, wanting nothing.
0: Wanting nothing, you know? Okay, I got to work over. I got to fit the groundwork. Oh, God, I love to preach.
1: Hebrews 12, 1 and 2.
0: What did it say?
1: Wherefore seeing? We also are compassed about with so great a cloud of witness.
0: Read that Bible.
1: Let us lay aside every weight.
0: Every weight. Can't hold on to nothing. Look at somebody. Look right in the eyes. See, the Bible say, you got to put down away every weight. I look at one person, they duck and ain't said nothing. I look right at him, okay? God, you got to obey what God is telling me to say. I'm looking over that way. He's looking, you know. See, you got to guess what? Follow what the preacher's saying. I'm in the knowing. I ain't just telling you to say it.
1: That's right.
0: The Bible said life is the devil, the power of not looking at somebody.
1: That's right.
0: Y'all think I don't see these bright lights, but I'm in the Holy Ghost. Guess what? I got propped out 2020 now. Ain't what I told you. I said, look at them and say what I said. And I saw that.

0: Digging it as a fisherman. When you fish, you got to have a right weight on there, right? For it to stay up on top of the water, right? Now, if it's the wrong weight, it's on sink, right? So God has said every weight that can turn this sin, you got to get rid of it. Am I talking good? Please read, sister.
1: And let us run with patience.
0: Let us what?
1: Run with patience.
0: Run with patience. It didn't say walk. We got to get the word. It say run. Run. When you run, you don't walk. You don't shuffle. You run with patience. And we don't read that. You got to break this word down. You threw my sister.
1: The race that is set before us.
0: What's the race set before us? We say heaven. That's set before us. Heaven. Not home. Home, we're going to heaven. Read, sister.
1: Looking unto Jesus.
0: Yes.
1: The author and finisher of our faith.
0: Yes.
1: Who for the joy that was set before him.
0: Yes.
1: Endured the cross.
0: Endured the who?
1: The cross.
0: The cross.
1: Despising the shame.
0: Despising the shame.
1: And is set down at the right hand of the throne of God.
0: Well, let me ask you this. How can Jesus and God be the same one if he's sitting beside him? Oh, y'all believe that way. It says he's sitting beside. He done what he supposed to do. Sitting beside God. You know, people say Jesus and God is the same person. If you believe that way, that's your prerogative. But I believe when I get to heaven, I'm going to see the Father and the Son. Because it's got all so many scriptures say, I do nothing to ask my Father. So I ask you, when John was baptizing Jesus, and the Bible say, the voice from heaven spoke to John and said, this is my beloved son, who I am well pleased. So I ask you, was he throwing his voice? I just flipped over. I said, did he throw his voice? No! I'm just asking a question. If he spoke from heaven, it's all that stuff. When people come here, don't even try to have a, you get an argument. Say, hey, bruh, a sis, sister, you keep that. Don't even entertain that. Don't even get that in your spirit. They have you all messed up. Then if you come up here, I preach to preacher right or preacher down there with them. Wherever they come from, right? Where have you heard it? I hear it on TV. Threw sister? Okay. You threw a possibility? No. Give me 2 Corinthians 6:4. Love me, church, for telling the truth. Love me for telling the truth.

0: 2 Corinthians 6:4. We're talking about patience. What do you say, my sister?
1: But in all things approving ourselves,
0: yes,
1: as the ministers of God.
0: Ooh, that's a good one. The ministers of God, what?
1: In much patience.
0: In what?
1: Much patience.
0: Ministers? Read it over. No, stand up and read that. Talking about the ministers. You ain't got no patience. Is that in the book? Is that in the book? I ain't got no time for you. Patience? Read what it say.
1: But in all things.
0: But in all things.
1: Approving ourselves.
0: Approving ourselves.
1: As the ministers.
0: As.

0: ministers
1: of God.
0: Stop right there. Talk about ministers. Ministers. That say again. What did it say?
1: Of God.
0: Of who?
1: God.
0: Of God, you got to have some patience. Well, I take that bow and beat you good. What did it say, sister?
1: In much patience.
0: In what?
1: Much
0: patience. I ain't got time for that. That's what I ain't got time for that. Ain't what the book say. The Bible say God's word be true, every man be a lie. It's a book talking. So when they don't have no patience, y'all say, ain't said what Pastor Smith said, the Bible said. Are you through?
1: In afflictions.
0: In what? Minister? In afflictions. Is that the book? All y'all ministers, give a hand. They sure shouting. You want to preach, but you want to go through afflictions. Oh, that book is tearing you up, ain't it? Tearing some of y'all up, ain't it? Afflictions. God said, preach, son. God, I will. You want to go through some afflictions? You ever read that? Like that song, Go Run, Tell That. You want to be a minister? I ain't going to hold you back. God caught. Read that over again. The afflictions.
1: In afflictions.
0: Many afflictions.
1: In afflictions.
0: In affliction, okay? Keep going.
1: In necessities.
0: In necessities. You're supposed to have all that if you're a minister. Yeah. So when these people come and cut y'all off, get that scripture. Say, the word don't found you. Digging their gifts, but anyway. Read, sister.
1: In distresses.
0: In distresses. Y'all stressed out. You might be stressed, but you got to get over that, bro. You can't be distressed up and try to preach to me. Is that the book? You can't fight the. That's talking about a minister. You all stressed out there. Don't preach to me because it might get on me. Is that book talking? Is the book talking? I'm proving it to you. That's talking about the ministers. Ain't talking about the lay folk. Minister. Minister is there. It's hitting some of y'all. Just get it right. That's the book. I have patient people call me. Guess what? I take one day at a time. One call at a time when they call me. What'd you say, sister? What'd I say if I can't get to you? I'm doing my job. Thank you, members. Did I call back? It might be left 12 o'clock. I'll wake you up and I'll call you back. When I see the members out sick, I call, hey, Pastor. Hey, sorry. You all right? But Pastor, I'm working. You good? Long as you good, I'm good. But I call and check on the members. I thank God I ain't told them to say nothing. Y'all might not say nothing. Y'all know that. Can't say I'm sleepy. Call me in the morning. That book is talking. Talking about the ministers. Oh, God. See, I'm there. I do my job. Okay, y'all want to shout some more, don't you? Okay. You through, sister? Okay, give me Romans. We talking about pages before I get into the meat. Romans, the 5th chapter, 1 through 11. It's talking about the results of justification.
1: Therefore, being justified by faith. We have peace with God through our Lord Jesus Christ.
0: Now, if you justify through faith, through peace, we got peace. Yeah. Not trouble, we got peace. Yeah. Please read.
1: By whom also we have access by faith into this grace.
0: Yes.
1: Wherein we stand and rejoice in hope of the glory of God.
0: Yes.
1: And not only so.
0: Not only so.
1: But we glory in tribulations also.
0: What? Is that the book? We can't change it, Deacon Mike. Yes, sir. We rejoice through tribulation. Deacon Mike, that's what it says. Somebody said we got to get there. Is that the book? Amen. See, some of y'all, these preachers don't preach this. You got to get in that word. Amen. If you listen to what the word is saying, when I'm saying, do you help you? Read, sister.
1: Knowing that tribulation worketh patience.
0: Tribulations? What's that? Tribulations worketh patience. I know some of y'all don't want to hear that. But we got to get that in our spirit. Tribulation. My sisters, my brother, my sisters, work with patience. Don't nobody need like to be tried. But the Bible say, tribulations, work with patience. And when tribulations come, we got to still. Amen. That means when you come to church, you can't come. I'm going through. You still got to give God praise. That's what it's saying. You don't rejoice because I get some tribulations. No, you still come. You give God a hallelujah. Come on, you give him a thank you, Jesus. You give him a glory to God. You're not rejoicing through the tribulation, but rejoicing because God is still God. Jesus.
1: And patience experience.
0: Patience makes you experience. Let me break that down. You can't get saved today and be preaching tomorrow. Yeah. And the Lord said, son, you preaching. Thank you, Jesus. Yeah. Is the book talking? Amen. Is the book talking, Madison? Read, sister.
1: And experience hope.
0: And experience hope. Please read.
1: And hope make it.
0: Experience
1: not.
0: Hope. Hope that you'll get what God got for you. Yes. Hope that you'll get that house. Yes. Hope that you'll get a new job.
1: Yes.
0: Through patience and experience.
1: Yes.
0: Me and the Lord bringing that word down.
1: Amen.
0: Me, sister.
1: And hope maketh not ashamed.
0: Uh-huh. Hope maketh not ashamed.
1: Because the love of God is shed abroad in our hearts.
0: Read.
1: By the Holy Ghost.
0: By the who?
1: The Holy Ghost.
0: Read that book.
1: Which is given unto us.
0: Yes.
1: For when we were yet without strength.
0: Read.
1: In due time Christ died for the ungodly.
0: Read a book. So he died for everybody. Please read.
1: For scarcely for a righteous man will one die.
0: Uh-huh.
1: Yet peradventure for a good man some will even dare to die.
0: Read that Bible.
1: But God commended his love toward us.
0: God commended his blood towards all of us. He died for all of us because all of us were sinners. Please read.
1: In that. While we were yet sinners.
0: While we were yet sinners.
1: Christ died for us.
0: He died for us.
1: Much more than being now justified by his blood.
0: Read that Bible.
1: We shall be saved from the wrath through him.
0: Read that Bible. So the saved folk ain't going through no wrath of God. If you're raptured out, guess what? Now I hope we are. If you're here, God won't still take care of us. God didn't give us the wrath. Please read, sister.
1: For if when we were enemies,
0: who was the enemies?
1: We were reconciled to God by the death of his son.
0: Read.
1: Much more. Being reconciled, we shall be saved by his life.
0: Read that about.
1: And not only so.
0: Yes.
1: But we also joy in God through our Lord Jesus Christ.
0: Yes.
1: By whom we have now received the atonement.
0: Oh, God. Come on, give me a hallelujah.
2: Hallelujah.
0: I'm still dealing with patience. Y'all all right?
3: Yes.
0: Lord, whatever I face, give me the patience to endure. Let's go to 1 Timothy, the 6th chapter, 10 through 11. Y'all write these scriptures down. 1 Timothy, the 6th chapter, 10 through 11. Got with Apostle Smith. I'm so happy that you tuned into the Lift Up Jesus broadcast. I hope I said something through the word and you were inspired. If you're not saved, Romans 10, 9 and 10, you can find where you confess the Lord Jesus Christ with your mouth and believe in your heart. Listen, the greatest decision you'll make in life where you spend eternity. This is not the end. Every man, every woman, every boy, girl, child have a soul. We go by the grave, we're here. We all gonna have to stand before a holy and righteous God and give account of what we've done, whether it's good or bad. And I said in previous tapings, it's worth your while to drive to come and sit in one of these services where the table is spread and the blessing of the Lord. Where the word is being preached, I'm not the best preacher in the world. I might be naive to think that I do my part. But I know the anointing dwells in this house. What's going to be worth your drive to come and sit in one of these services? I'm not one of the preachers. I have to push you down. This anointing comes upon the people. Some fall, some don't. I'm not saying you have to fall. But if I say God, I hear God say they don't fall, that's what I speak. We're living in perilous times. Perilous times. If you don't have a Savior, you need a Savior. Once again, along with myself and Dr. Smith and the Blessed Assurance Church family, one church in two locations, Kannapolis, North Carolina, and Rock Hill, South Carolina. We love you, Lord. I see you next week at the same time. God bless you. Come on, give God praise.
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Welcome to the Exodus in Ministry Radio broadcast featuring Reverend Dr. Darrell A. Blue, Senior Pastor of Little Rock AME Zion Church, located at 401 North McDowell Street in Charlotte, North Carolina. The aim of this broadcast is to empower believers to make our awesome God's Word the undisputed truth while leading the lost to Christ. Now, at the end of the broadcast, information will be given about the church's website as well as an opportunity to obtain this message. Now, the Bible declares in Romans 10 and 17, "So then faith cometh by hearing, and hearing by the word of God." So without further ado, it's the Little Rock Choir followed by the preaching of Reverend Dr. Darrell A. Blue. Be blessed.

0: If you would, go with me to Romans chapter 8. Thank you, choir. And, you know, I typically read from the New Revised Standard Version, but today we're going to read from King James. I just like how it reads. And there's certain words I need to pull out of the text that the New Revised Standard Version does not read, it doesn't use. So we're making an exception today. When you have it, say, I got it. If you need a few moments, say, hold up. All right, I didn't hear no hold up, so we're going to move on. Romans 8, beginning at verse 18, it reads as thus from the King James Version. For I reckon that the suffering of this present time are not worthy to be compared with the glory which shall be revealed in us. For the earnest expectation of the creature waiteth for the manifestation of the sons of God. For the creature was made subject to vanity, not willingly, but by reason of him who hath subject the same in hope. Because the creature itself also shall be delivered from the bondage of corruption into the glorious liberty of the children of God. For we know that the whole creation groaneth and travaileth in pain together unto now. But not only they, but ourselves also, which have the first fruits of the Spirit, even we ourselves groan within ourselves, waiting for the adoption, to wit, the redemption of our body. For we are saved by hope, but hope that is seen is not hope. For what a man seeth, why doeth he yet hope for? But if we hope for that we see not, then do we have patience, with patience, wait for it. The word of God for the people of God. Thanks be to God. Let us pray. Eternal God, we pray now that you would hide me behind the cross, that your people might hear and see you only. Get the glory out of what is said. And allow in this atmosphere salvation, deliverance, healing, breakthrough, that we might leave this place better than we entered. And we'll forever give your name all glory, honor, and praise. Allow nothing to hinder what your will is on today. This is our prayer in Jesus' name. Amen. For a few moments on this Sunday morning, I want to talk from the thought, after careful consideration. After careful consideration. Coming from and focusing on Romans 8, verse 18, I want to read that one more time. For I reckon that the sufferings of this present time are not worthy to be compared with the glory which shall be revealed in us. Paul is answering a major question. And that question to every believer is this Christian journey worth it? Everything that I endure, everything that I suffer, every hardship, heartache, heartbreak, headache, is it worth it? And Paul is writing to answer this question. Last Sunday, we dealt with suffering, but in this text, Paul answers or gives us the remedy to how we deal with suffering. Paul begins by saying, "For I reckon." Let me do some exegesis this morning. This word reckon in the Greek means to calculate, to estimate, to come to a conclusion after careful reasoning. It is an accounting term. And Paul says, when I use my ledger and I look at all of my suffering and I put it on one side, and then I look at the glory which shall be revealed and I put it on the other, Paul, in essence, tells us that we as believers, we cannot look at suffering in isolation. Because if we only look at suffering by itself, it will get the best of you. It will take over your mind. Paul says the way and the remedy to dealing with suffering is to look at suffering through comparison. He says, when you weigh what you've been through and you put it on the scale, he says, it's not just about the suffering, it's about what the suffering leads to. He says, I don't want you to get lost in the fact that the suffering is all that you go through. Paul says, look at what the text says. He said, the suffering is present, but the glory is future. And so, in essence, Paul says to us this morning, the suffering has an expiration date. But the glory that shall be revealed is eternal. And Paul says, when you look at this, he says, I want you to understand that it is something that you and I must calculate. We must begin to look at life. And if I can use the words of Reverend Paul Jones when he wrote and penned that song, and this is the text that he was really looking at when he says, I've had some good days. I've had some hills to climb. I've had some weary days and some sleepless nights. But when I look around, here it is, and I think things over, all of my good days, I weigh my bad days, and I won't complain. He was calculating. He said, I'm not pretending like I've never been through anything, but when I sit down and I do the math, all of my heartache, all of my trouble, all of my lived experience and my lived reality, he said, I understand that my good days outweigh my bad days. And I could complain, but I won't complain. And this is all Paul is trying to help us to understand. He says, I need you to understand that suffering is a part of life, but it's all about how you see it. He says, when you look at it in comparison, he says, you reckon, you calculate the suffering. Now, let me go and dig a little bit with this word suffering here, because this word suffering, in the Greek, it is where we get the English word pathology. Patha, meaning disease. Watch this. Paul says, I reckon that the suffering of this present time are not worthy to be compared. Paul says, your sufferings are meant to cause diseasement. Is to put you in a place of uncomfortableness. And Paul says it's a lived reality that you're going to go through some things, but here's what he's trying to help us to understand. That's not the end of your story. Paul says you're simply passing through, and it's not even worthy to be put on the same scale as the glory that shall be revealed in us. In other words, Paul says there's something that God is still writing in your story to help you understand that your present suffering is not plan for your future. Your present suffering is to help you to mature into the individual that God needs you to be for your future. And Paul says, I don't want you to get lost in the suffering. I want you to focus on what God is up to. And that's why he says, when I really begin to look over my life, he says, I can't even compare all that I've been through, because I know that there's something better on the horizon that is going to happen as long as I keep my trust in God. Paul says, I look at this, and when I do this comparison, the glory shall be revealed. This word glory, we do this at the end of service. Glory in the Greek is doxa, where we get our word doxology. It means that you say something good, or you speak well of something. And so Paul says here, I'm trying to help you. He says, in the midst of your suffering, he says, I want you to keep your mind on what God is doing and what God is about to do. And while you're in the middle of it, I want you to find something good to say about God in the midst of what you go through. Y'all don't want to hear me this morning. See, what he's saying is, when you don't put your mind on the suffering, but you put your mind on the Savior who can bring you through whatever you go through, he said it helps you to recalibrate yourself. Paul said the glory shall be revealed in us. This is powerful, because he says to us, before all hell breaks loose in your life, he says, you need to understand that heaven was already on the inside of you. That's why he said the glory shall be revealed in you, because he says, I've already given you what you need to deal with the suffering. You got to pull what's on the inside of you out of you and begin to speak life over yourself. Paul said you need to find some good things to say about God, to God, to say, God, I still praise you and I still thank you, regardless of what it looks like, regardless of what it feels like, regardless of what I'm going through, regardless of what I will go through. He said, I've learned how to praise you at all times, because I have a praise on the inside of me, because glory is on the inside of me. And I just want to give glory to the God that rests and lives in me. And this is what Paul is trying to help us to say, help us to realize that sometimes while we're going through what we go through, sometimes our suffering comes in our life so that we draw closer to God and we begin to have a deeper relationship and pray more and begin to talk to God more. Paul said, in my suffering, I drew closer to him because I began to recognize that God had a plan for all of the things that I've been going through, all of the things that I've had to endure, all of the things that have come my way. Paul said, I've learned how to give glory back to God. Is there anybody here that can testify? I learned how to give God my very best despite what I've had to go through each and every day. I woke up and things are still not right, but I still bless the Lord at all times, and his praises shall continually be in my mouth. It may not be right, it may not be fixed yet, but Paul says, can you bless God anyhow? Can you give God glory anyhow? Because when you think about who God is, Paul says, I recognize that it may not be in my favor yet, but I serve a God who knows how to turn things around for my good and for his glory. He says, I'm trying to reveal something in you.
1: Go ahead, preacher.
0: But here's the thing that we must understand. There is no testimony. Y'all already know it. Without a test. And Paul says the only way God gets what God needs to pack in you, he got to put you through some testing.
2: And I know we don't like to talk about it. And I said it to you last week, but suffering is a part of God's ingredient in this thing called life. But Paul is trying to help us to make sure that we always keep suffering in the right perspective, that you cannot look at it in isolation. But Paul said it is a part of the mathematical equation. Suffering plus glory. Now don't leave that part out. Equals God's plan. And sometimes life will make us just say it's all about the suffering. And Paul said no. He says, I always want you to keep it on the scale. But here's what Paul says to us that we don't want to miss. He said it's not even worthy to be compared. Paul says, when you put them on the scale together, the glory 100% of the time will always outweigh the suffering. He says, I'm trying to help you because Paul says, I'm one who has been through something. Yeah. And if you ever read my resume, he said, listen, I've gone through heartache. I've gone through stoning. I've gone through disappointment. People have turned their back on. Matter of fact, I was on the other side of it when I was persecuting the Christians myself. Paul says, I've not crossed every T, I've not dotted every I. So he says, I know what it is to suffer. But Paul says, I also want you to understand, I also know what it is to be favored by God. And that's why I glory. Let me deal with these last few and I'm going to my seat. Paul, in these next few verses, begins to deal with creature and creation and creator. And Paul says that as we begin to draw closer to God and as the glory of God comes, God is going to fix what Adam and Eve messed up in the beginning. This is what he's talking about these next few verses. He says, not only was humanity impacted, but Paul uses this language to say to us that all creation was messed up. That's why I told man, you got to till the ground. You're going to have to deal with weeds and thistles and thorns and all that kind of stuff. He began to tell them, this is your punishment. But here in Romans chapter 8, he begins to tell the believers, and this word, this phrase, when he says sons of God, he deals with this in verses 14 through 17. It just simply means the children of God, those who believe and those who are filled with the Holy Spirit. And so he says, I'm going to make creature and creation right. I'm going to fix everything that was wronged. But notice what Paul does. Paul says in verse 22, he says that we know that the whole creation groaneth and travaileth. Notice what language Paul is using. He is talking to us as if we are a mother who is pregnant. Paul says, like the mother, she deals with birth pains. But on the other side of it, the groaning and the travailing will be worth what comes out. And so Paul said, that's how I need you to look at suffering. He says, you may look at it in one way as if it's all doom and gloom. But Paul says, no, it has a purpose because what God is trying to do for you and through you is birth something out of you that's more than you can describe. He says, I'm trying to do something new. Here's really what Paul is saying. Paul says to us as believers, God is trying to not only do something new, but God is up to producing new life.

0: says the pain is worth it, the trouble is worth it, the trials is worth it. You just got to trust God in the process. And I conclude here. He says, for we are saved by hope, but hope that is seen is not hope. Hebrews tells us that faith is the substance of things hoped for, the evidence of things not seen. Paul doesn't conclude with hope. Paul concludes with waiting. He said, it's one thing to hope for something that's not seen. But he says, I want to conclude with waiting because what I'm describing to you, I've already seen it. I just hadn't received it yet. Yeah, y'all missed that one. Paul says, when you understand and put suffering and glory in right perspective, you begin to live your life differently, not just hoping for things. But you begin to say, Lord, I'm simply waiting because I know that whatever you say you gonna do, I'm just waiting because I've already seen it. I just hadn't received it yet. Paul said you need to wake up in the morning and say, Lord, I'm simply waiting on what you said you were gonna do in my life. Is there anybody in here that says, I come with expectation because I'm simply waiting on the doors that God is gonna open. I'm simply waiting on what God is about to do in my life.
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6: Nobody, after all that time. No. Now, disclaimer, because we're on TV now. If somebody is coming for your life, they're threatening your life and your health is in danger, then you leave quickly. Do what you do and leave quickly. Say amen to that. Amen to that, because that's a different ball game. But I'm talking about you getting ready to leave because he ain't showing no affection. Baby, affection can be taught. You can train that. This ain't it, Sonya. That's your message. That's not mine. But you can teach affection. You can learn that. All the married people should have been like, amen. Learn my lesson. Okay? All right, I'm move on. I'm going to leave y'all alone. But don't make emotional decisions. That's what I'm saying. Don't make emotional decisions because where God has you could be your God place. And why would you leave the promised land just because people are acting crazy? I made up my mind, I'm not going to leave nowhere that God didn't release me to leave. So this is what I used to be like, yeah, if you act crazy, then I'm going to go. But now I started thinking about that thing. No, God called me here. You can act as cuckoo for Cocoa Puffs as you want to. I'm not leaving till he tells me to go. Because I guarantee you, if he called me here and you acting ugly, he'll fix you before he fix me. They wanted to kill David. And you get the impression, Deaconess Pickett, that David would have let them do it. Because what leader wants to see his people hurting? What leader doesn't take responsibility for the crappy things that have happened, whether they're his fault or not, whether they're her fault or not? What leader doesn't want to own the responsibility because you trusted me with your life and your life has been taken away from you? Yeah, he's more, it's a, you kind of read that maybe he would have let them kill him. But the Bible says something so powerful. You read it too quick. I had you read it again. But David found strength in the Lord, his God. King James would say David encouraged himself in the Lord. That means that David stole away for a little bit. Didn't tell nobody where he was going. I bet you the men probably thought he was going to commit suicide. And just didn't want nobody to see him while he did it. But when he got to where he was going, where they would have thought he would have slit his own throat, I bet you, I can't prove it, but you can't disprove it. I bet you he said something like, the Lord is my shepherd. I shall not want. He makes me, wiping tears, he makes me to lie down in green pastures. He leads me beside the still waters. He restores my soul. Even though I'm walking through the valley of the shadow of death, I will fear no evil, for thou art with me. Your rod and your staff, they comfort me. You set out a table before me in the presence of my enemy. You anoint my head with oil. My cup runs over. It's bad in front of me, but surely, surely, goodness and mercy will follow me all the days of my life. I imagine it sounded something like, the earth is the Lord's and the fullness thereof and the world that dwells therein, because he founded it upon the seas and he established it upon the waters. And who shall ascend unto the hill of the Lord, and who gets to stand in his holy place? But me, I got clean hands and a pure heart. I ain't lifted up my soul under vanity. I imagine it sounded something like, the Lord is my light. The Lord is my salvation. Whom shall I fear? The Lord is the strength of my life. Of whom shall I be afraid? Wait on the Lord, David. Wait on the Lord, children, and be of good courage, and he will strengthen your heart. Wait, I say, on the Lord. I imagine it sounded something like, as the deer pants for the water, so my soul longs after you. Why are you disquieted within me, O my soul? Hope thou in God. Hope thou in God. Hope thou in God. He is the help of my countenance, and I shall yet praise him. I ain't trying to fool with y'all on the first Sunday. I imagine it said, I will bless the Lord at all times. I got enough reason to slit my wrist, but I will bless the Lord at all times. And his praises shall continually be in my mouth. Hallelujah. To find strength in the Lord. That's why only 10 people can shout at that part, because everything I just said was a scripture. So you sitting there not getting it because you don't know the scripture. But when you know the scripture, you can encourage yourself in the Lord. When you go through hard trials, rather than giving up, you can speak the word. They on my back, but thou, O Lord, are a shield for me, my glory, and the lifter of my head. Everybody done turn their back on you, and you be ready to close up shop and quit. But some trust in horses, some trust in chariots, but I will remember.

every night crying yourself to sleep. But I get up the next morning because I encourage myself in the Lord. And God will wipe away every tear from their eye. God, I can't get no help in here. Anybody got a word from the Lord that knows how to encourage yourself? I'd have been gave up. I'd have been quit. I'd have been turned in my resignation. Because people will fool you. People will turn on you, stab you in the back. Now people are bold. They stab you in the front and twist while they're doing it. Would have been let go. But I remembered in the Word, He's the resurrection. And He is the life. If anybody believes in Him, they will not die, but live. Okay, so you're just starting this, a new year. You're just starting your Bible plan. So maybe you can't encourage yourself with scripture just yet. The other way you encourage yourself is by knowing who God is. I don't have to know every chapter and verse. I just got to know who He is. When I ain't have nothing, He provided. So when you get in a season of lack, you can encourage yourself by saying, God is my provider. I ain't gonna be scared. You can say, God is my deliverer. God is my fortress. God is a present help in the time of trouble. God is able. God is a savior. God is a healer. God is a way maker. God is an anointing giver. God is a dream maker.

go back on his word. I gotta fast and pray. Stay in the narrow way. Keep my life clean every day.

So be seated. David was encouraged. He found strength in the Lord. He knew what he had wrote about God. He knew what God had done for him. And he rehearsed that till he felt better. So get this revelation. The bottle will just make you thirstier. You ever notice that? After a while, you just got to go back. The drugs will only make you more restless. They don't bring no real peace. You can puff, puff, pass and see purple clouds in 1 minute, and the next minute you'll be scratching and eating yourself out of a house and a home. That just makes you more restless. Anger will only make you angrier. The streets will only leave you wanting and put a target on your back. You're putting all your time into your job only makes you more frustrated. But when you find strength in the Lord, the Bible says he satisfies my mouth with good things. He gives me what I need so I can be pleasing to him. David went to what he knew about God. And he found strength, watch this, to stay with God. The reason why you got so many people up and down, up and down, up and down, because they're not encouraging themselves to stay. Now, here's the thing. Now, y'all got to be real with us. You don't perpetrate now. Everybody you see shucking and jiving and jumping up and praising, at some point or another, thought about quitting God. I know that might shock you, but why did you stay and everybody else left? Because I remembered what he did for me. He picked me up and turned me around. He placed my feet on solid ground. I will not forget what the Lord has done for me. Some places God allows you to go through will, if you're not careful, make you turn back on him. But be encouraged this year. Find strength in the Lord. Get encouraged in the Lord. And do you know what happens when you stay with God? You can take it all back. I wish I had help on a first Sunday. You can take it all back. David asked God, God, should I pursue? That's King James. Should I pursue? Will I overtake these people? And God said, go ahead. Y'all not really helping me. Okay, for six people who will get their place to shout and jump on it, God's word to you this year is go ahead and do it. Yabasakayalama. This, go ahead and do it. Go ahead and do it. Build it. Start it. Fund it. This is your year. Take it. He said, go ahead, because you shall recover it all. Everything that the devil stole from me, God's getting it back for me. God, I can't hear nobody shout. Everything that I lost by being trifling, by being deceived, God's getting it back for me. I'm taking it back. So David goes and he finds his enemies, and his enemies are rejoicing. Them jokers having a party.

Because they got all of David's stuff. The people who are rejoicing and partying are loud because they got your stuff. But I came to get my stuff back. I came to be a party pooper on the devil. I'm getting everything that's mine. The Bible says that they went to the enemy's camp and they saw them all partying. And I think, Elder, that did something to David. You got to read your Bible to know David was an original gangster. All that crying, he left all that crying in Ziklag. When he was looking at them, he had his sword firmly gripped. I refuse to believe you dancing around the fire and got my wife tied up in the back. You done lost your ever-loving mind. I'm coming for my stuff. You done lost your mind, devil, thinking you can have my child strung out on drugs. Oh, I got my sword firmly gripped in my hand. I'm coming for my kids. You think you can have all of my money? You don't even get to keep a penny. My sword in my hand. I'm going to fight on. They charge in, and the Bible says they started fighting. But then the Bible says, this is what you got to get. Don't read, you read it too fast. David fought them from one night to the next night. Y'all missed y'all's place to shout. He fought them all night long, all day, the next day, till the next night. You know what that says to me? Keep going till you get it back. God, I can't hear nobody.

Bible. Keep fighting, keep fighting, keep fighting until you win. Listen, you got to fight until the enemy breaks. That's why they call it a breakthrough. I'm fighting till you let my stuff go. And I won't let go till it's in my hand. What God has for me, it is for me. The Bible says David and his men fought until David got back everything. Nothing was missing. David brought everything back. Okay, let me help you. Let me help you. Y'all not getting it. Y'all not. Can I help y'all? Can I help you? Can I make it more real? Can I make it more real for you? Can I make it more real? Deborah fought until she got everything back. Lady A knew nothing was missing. Sonya's got everything back. Elder Reese fought till he got everything back. Noel sang till nothing was missing. Taylor danced till she got everything back. Sally produced till everything was back. KT played till heaven came down. Dwan played till the devil ran scared. Tanya sung till it was all back. I want it all back. I want it all back. I want it all back. The Amalekite people were scavengers. They didn't just steal from David. They stole from everybody. Y'all gonna get this. Five people gonna get their place to shout. When David beat them up, he didn't just get his stuff back. He got all the stuff that they had took from everybody. And at the end of the chapter, he pays back what everybody else had lost. God about to make you a distribution center. Who was that for? You're getting it back from everybody so you can distribute at the reunion. This was supposed to be yours. This was supposed to be yours. This was always yours. This got your name on it. God's making you the distribution center. If that's for you, say yes. They got more than what they came for. And then they renamed it David's plunder. It was what the Amalekites stole, but they had to rename it David's plunder. I don't know whose name is on the house now, but they're going to rename it for you. Y'all didn't hear what I said. Y'all didn't hear what... I wish I had help on the first Sunday. I don't know whose name got the car now, but they got to rename it for you. I don't care whose kids out there, they renaming yours, Child of God. Yours is coming. Look at somebody and tell them, my day is here. I'm taking it all back. I'm reaping the harvest. God promised me, take back what the devil stole from me. And I rejoice today. Why you rejoicing, Mount Zion? I shall recover all. Okay. I got to close. It's a little early, but I got to close it. This is what you got to get. Because you don't read this, and I didn't read it for you. So I just got to tell you, and you got to catch it. I promise you, y'all, this is only for 10 people. Only 10 people are really going to get this. At the same time that David is fighting the Amalekites, Saul and his sons were being killed on a totally different battlefield. Okay, Bible readers, I can tell who reads and who don't. Saul was the first king of Israel. He messed up because pride got in his way. Samuel said, the kingdom has been torn from you, and God has found another after his own heart. That man was David. But for years, Saul tried to kill David. For years, Saul tried to eradicate David and break him down. But David knew how to encourage himself and keep his head and eyes on the Lord. And
And while David was getting his stuff back, God was on another battlefield giving him the kingdom. At the end of the next chapter, David becomes king over Israel. This is your year. I said, this is your year for double for your trouble. Not only will you be a wife, you'll be a wife and a millionaire. Not only will you be a mama, you'll be a mama and a business owner. Not only will you be a leader, you'll be a leader and an intercessor. This is your year. This is your year. I want it all back. I want it all back. I want it all back. This is my year. You're going to be debt free and your children coming to the Lord. You're going to be an author and you're going to get a new car. You're going to be healed and you'll be the lender and not the borrower. God's going to give you victory over battles you didn't even fight.

look at somebody and tell them, I'm taking it all back. That's the wrong neighbor. They're not fired up enough. I'm taking it all back. Everything that's got my name on it, I'm taking it back. I'm going to take back some other stuff too. I'm taking it all back. Run me my blessing. Run me my anointing. Run me my peace. Run me my prosperity. This is the year of

0: All right. 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Say, Satan, this is your last day partying with my stuff. Be scared. I came for it all. Be scared. I came for it all. By the blood of Jesus, I'm taking it all back. Now give God praise like you already got it. Hallelujah. Oh, clap your hands, all ye people, and shout unto God with a voice of triumph. Shout like you already won. Spoiler alert, you already won. Spoiler alert, you already got the crown. Hallelujah. Would you stand all over the building? Would you stand? You gotta get some fight about you. And some of us, me included, have been saved and changed for so long that we've kind of forgotten our fight. And back when you was in the world, you had no problem. You fight too much. But you gotta reignite that holy fight and take what belongs to you. I meant that thing. This your last day having my stuff, devil. It's your last day. And I could just hear him gut check you back, prove it. All right. Okay, I'm about to know something. I'm going to take you for everything you're worth because the victory is already mine. That's only true. Say only true. If Jesus is Lord of your life. None of this matters. You high-fived and shook and cried for no reason if Jesus is not first place. I can't be more sobering about anything else. It's not about church attendance. That's great. You need that. But that's useless if Jesus is not first place.
1: 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We do pray that you heard a word that changed your life. If you would like to respond to today's message, to give your life to the Lord for the very first time, to rededicate or recommit your life back to God, to be filled with the power of His Holy Spirit, or even to join our church here in Charlotte, there is a prayer line number at the bottom of your screen, 704-705-5077. Call that number, text that number. There are prayer minister standing by to meet your spiritual need. Lastly, if you would like to partner with us in getting this gospel out to the entire world, we would love for you to sow a financial seed into our ministry. You can do so by following the instructions below at the bottom of your screen. Hey, before we go, let me bless you. May the never failing, forever loving God, this God, our God, may He keep you and multiply His blessing on your life so you will not lack for any good thing. This we ask in Jesus' name. And if you believe that, say with me, I am loved, I am kept, I am blessed. Hey, I'm Pastor Jay. Have a Jesus day.
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2: You don't have to fight your own battles. Let God fight the battles for you. Stand still and see the glory of God.
3: One level of glory to another. Thank you, Lord, for revelation and insight into the dominion that you've given us. Let us walk in it in a new way. And God, thank you for all that you have done, and all that you are doing, and all that you will do. In Jesus' name, amen. First of all, thank you, Pastor Chisholm, my brother, for allowing me to be a part of this conference. I greatly appreciate it. Don't take it lightly. And to everybody under the sound of my voice, such an honor and a privilege to be here with you. I always count it an honor and a privilege to be able to minister the word of God. It's always an honor to be in the house here at Mount Zion Christian Ministries. God bless you guys. If you don't mind, I want to open up with the scripture for the conference. And what I want to do is I want to read Psalm 8, 4 through 6. And I want to look at it in the Passion Translation. So I gave it to him at the last minute, but the Passion Translation. And it says, starting with verse 4, why would you bother with puny mortal man or care about human beings? Yet what honor you have given to men, created only a little lower than Elohim, crowned with glory and magnificence. You have delegated to them rulership over all you have made. Notice now, all that God has made. God has given us the privilege and the honor to have rulership over everything that he has created, with everything under their authority, placing earth itself. Notice now, placing earth itself under the feet of your image bearers. All the created order and every living thing of the earth, sky and sea, the wildest beast and all that move in the paths of the sea. Notice now, everything is in submission to Adam's sons. Everything. Lack is in submission to us. Insufficiency is in submission to us. Everything is in submission to us. We are to rule and we are to reign as kings because that's the way God sees us. Now I want to look at Genesis chapter 1, verses 26 through 28. And I'm going to look at this in the Living Bible. Genesis chapter 1, verses 26 through 28 in the Living Bible. It says, then God said, let us make a man, someone like ourselves, to be the master of all life upon the earth and in the skies and in the seas. Now, what's the word that he used? He used the word master. Masters wouldn't be a master unless he had a servant. Our circumstances are the servants. They're supposed to do what we tell it to do. When your body gets out of order, you tell it what to do. I was walking yesterday and my shin started hurting. Now I hadn't been running like that. It had no business hurt. I said, no. Don't you start that. What's wrong with you? Everything is in submission. My shin, my heart, my lungs, my knees, everything, every part of my body. My kidneys, my liver, everything. The Bible says, so God made man like his maker. God made me like him. God says, I want you to be just like me. My son, he just graduated from high school. He's 18 years old. When people see him, they say, oh, your son looks just like you. Oh, your son looks just like you. And you know what the earth should be saying? Boy, you look like your father. Oh, you look like your maker. You act like your maker. You act like the creator. When things get out of order, you change it. When things get out of order, you put it back in line. Boy, that's what the master is supposed to do. So God made man like his maker. Like God did God make man. Like God did God make man. God's not a loser. God's not pitiful. God's not a loser. God's not lacking. God is an overcomer. And God has overcome in every situation that he's come up against. You never read in the Bible where God said, well, you know, there was this one time. There was this one time the enemy caught me slacking. There was this one time the devil caught me. I wasn't on my P's and my Q's. No, God, how'd that song go? He's never lost a battle. He's never lost a battle. And we're made in his image. The Bible says, like God did God make man. Man and maid. Man and maid. Talk about the ladies. Man and maid did he make them. And God blessed them and told them, multiply and fill the earth and subdue it. You are masters. You are masters of the fish and birds and all the animals. But notice now, we're supposed to be masters. What are we supposed to be? We're supposed to be running things. We're supposed to be running things. We're supposed to be running our finances. We're supposed to be running our health. We're supposed to, as men, we're supposed to be running our homes. And as single ladies, if you're a single mom, you're supposed to be running your home. You don't let the devil act up in your home. You don't even let the devil in your home. What you doing in here? You get out, you spirit of agitation, you get out of here. You know what the problem is, PJ? The problem is we've allowed life to run us, and we're not running life. We have allowed ourselves to become subject to the times, subject to sickness and disease. Well, you know, it's allergy season. I thought allergies were supposed to be subject to us. You know, it was allergy season. You know, my eyes get watery. You know, my head start hurting. I thought you was a master. You're supposed to tell the allergies where to go. You're supposed to tell the tumor where to go. You're supposed to tell the cancer where to go. You're supposed to tell the headache where to go. You're supposed to tell the pain where to go. You're supposed to tell the lack where to go. We're talking about being masters. There's a movie coming out, Pastor Chisholm. I used to play with this little toy. I had this little action figure back in the day. He was called He-Man. And when he was transforming, when first he was, I forgot what his alternate personality was, but when he was changing into He-Man, he raised that sword in the air. And he says, I have the power, as he was transforming. Well, guess what we have? Oh, we got the power, PJ. We're the He-Mans in the earth. We're the masters of the universe. At least we're supposed to be. Now, let's look at 1 John chapter 5. No. I want to look at Revelation chapter 12. Man, I saw the He-Man movie was coming out. I said, I told my sons, y'all know anything about He-Man? They said, He-Man? What's a He-Man? I said, I done a bad job. He-Man, you know He-Man? Then She-Ra? I don't know what you're talking about. I said, bless my heart. Boy, I tell you. Revelation chapter 12, start with verse 7. And war broke out in heaven. Michael and his angels, they fought with the dragon. And the dragon and his angels, they fought. But they did not prevail. Nor was a place found for them in heaven any longer. And that's what should be said about us. Whenever the devil attacks our house, whenever the devil attacks our home, the devil attacked heaven, the devil attacked God's home, then the Bible says there wasn't a place found for him there anymore. And that's what should be said about us when the devil comes to our house. There's no place for you here, buddy. There's no place for you anywhere. There's no place for your sickness. There's no place for your lack. There's no place for your division. There's no place for your oppression. There's no place for your anxiety. But they did not prevail, nor was a place found for them in heaven any longer. So the great dragon was cast out, that serpent of old called the devil and Satan, who deceives the whole world. He was cast to the earth, and his angels were cast out with him. Now, you know what the Bible says in Ephesians chapter 2? Let's go there real quick. Keep your finger in Revelation chapter 12. Now, where was the devil? Where was he cast down to? Pastor, to the earth. In Ephesians chapter 2, starting with verse 1, it says, "And you he made alive, who were dead in trespasses and sin, in which you once walked according to the course of this world, according to the prince of the power of the air, the spirit who now works in the sons of disobedience, among whom also we all once conducted ourselves in the lust of our flesh, fulfilling the desires of the flesh and of the mind. And we were by nature children of wrath, just as the others." Now, in the Amplified Classic, it says this. It says, "Among these, we as well as you once lived and conducted ourselves in the passions of our flesh. Our behavior was governed by our corrupt and sensual nature, obeying the impulses of the flesh and the thoughts of the mind. Our cravings dictated by our senses and our dark imaginings. We were then by nature children of God's wrath and heirs of his indignation like the rest of mankind." Oh, but God. "So rich," I'm still in the Amplified Classic, "but God, so rich is he in his mercy because of, in order to satisfy the great and wonderful and intense love with which he loved us. Even when we were dead, slain by our own shortcomings, our own trespasses, he made us alive together in fellowship and in union with Christ. He gave us the very life of Christ himself, the same new life with which he quickened him. For it is by grace, his favor and mercy, which you did not deserve, that you are saved, delivered from judgment and made partakers of Christ's salvation. And he raised us up together with him. And notice now, he made us sit together, giving us joint seating with him." Notice now, "in the heavenly sphere." In the heavenly sphere. Satan got cast down to the earth. He's wrecking havoc in the earth. But guess where we're at? Oh, we're in heavenly places. You know what you could tell the devil? "You're not on my level, sir. You're not on my level, sir. I'm in heavenly places. You used to be up here." This is what you have to understand. God gave us authority so that we can overcome every time the devil shows his face. Let's look at Job chapter 1. I want you to look at something. Job chapter 1, verse 6. It says, "Now there was a day when the sons of God came to present themselves before the Lord. And who was among them?" Is this the same Satan that got kicked out of heaven? Is this the same Satan you read about in Revelation chapter 12? Oh, so you mean he got to come back to heaven? Pastor Chisholm, I don't know if you've had to deal with this in your service. Sometimes at Victory, sometimes we have to kick people out of church. Sometimes people act up and we have to say, "Sir, we try to work with them. We try to work with them." Then you say, "You can't come back. You want to come back, you got to set up a meeting because you don't know how to act. You want to disrupt service. And we're going to look out for them because if they come back in here, they might try to start some stuff." You ever had somebody you're afraid of? You want to have a party, or you want to have a get together, or you want to have some type of function, but you don't know if you want to invite cousin so and so. Because when cousin so and so come around, cousin so and so act up. Cousin so and so like to talk junk. Cousin so and so like to argue. Cousin so and so like to bring up the past. Cousin so and so just act like they don't know how to act sometimes. And the Bible says Going back to verse 6, now there was a day when the sons of God came to present themselves before the Lord, and Satan also came among them. You mean God allowed Satan to come back in heaven? Now, if I was God, I would have said, don't let that dude come back up in here. Because he don't know how to act. That's the same guy that tried to overtake heaven. Y'all remember, don't you let Lucifer back in here. Don't you let Satan back up in here. But you know what? We find him. Not only does he come up in heaven, but he has a conversation with God. You want to know why? Because he know how to act when he in God's house. You ever told somebody, all right now, you remember what happened last time? You ever told your child, you remember last time you acted like this? You remember you got last time you acted like this? You want some of this again? You want this belt again? You want me to discipline you again? Now, Satan, he got to have some sense. Because when he got back in heaven, he didn't try it again. He didn't try to overtake heaven. He didn't say, hey guys, listen, when we get up in here, we're going to act like we're going to act cool at first. And then as soon as God turned his head, we're going to try to take over the place. But you notice he didn't try. Because Jesus said in Luke chapter 10, he said, I saw Satan fall like lightning. I saw Satan fall like lightning. Satan had a certain kind of respect. Because look at this. And the Lord said to Satan, they're having a conversation, Pastor Chisholm. And the Lord said to Satan, where are you coming from? And Satan answered the Lord and said, from going to and fro on the earth and from walking back and forth on it. Then the Lord said to Satan, have you considered my servant Job, that there is none like him on the earth, a blameless and upright man, one who fears God and shuns evil? So Satan answered the Lord and said, does Job fear God for nothing? Have you not made a head? No, they're having a conversation. When I taught it's time to be healed a couple weeks ago, I said, that's amazing. Satan didn't try to spread the flu while he was up in heaven. I'm going to try to make some of the angels sick while I'm up here. I'm going to try to do something while I'm up here. But the devil knows he has no authority in heaven. I'm going to say that again, Pastor Chisholm. The devil knows he has no authority in heaven. He knows he don't have a chance in heaven. He better not even think about acting up in heaven. He better not even think about attacking heaven again. Because what's going to happen? He's going to fall like lightning again. What's my point? We are made in his image and in his likeness. He has no right to think he can walk up in your house and put sickness on your body. He has no right to walk up in your house and act like he's going to make your children sick. He has no right to walk up in your home and act like he about to break some stuff up and cause some issues in your finances. Because you got the same dominion that God has. You got the same authority that Jesus has. You know what the Bible says? In 1 John. Let's look at 1 John chapter, I think it's chapter 3. When I was reading Job, I thought to myself, now Satan is having a conversation with God. The angels are presenting themselves before him. And he didn't try nothing. He didn't try nothing again. I said, boy, he learned. Now, in 1 John chapter 3, maybe. No. 1 John chapter 4, look at something. 1 John chapter 4, verse 17. Reading this in the Amplified Classic, it says, in this union and communion with him, love is brought to completion and attains perfection with us, that we may have confidence for the day of judgment with assurance and boldness to face him, because as he is, so are we. What say? You say, in this world. That's right, sir. In this, that's right, Bishop, in this world. Not the next one, even though we're going to have them in the next one. Not on Saturn. Not on Mars. In this world. As Jesus is right now. Well, how is Jesus in heaven? Is he sick? Is he broke? Does he have a cold? Does he have, is his allergies messing with him? We have to start understanding. We have to renew our minds to the fact that as Jesus is, so are we. And the same authority that God has, he's given it to us. The same authority that Jesus has, he's given. The Bible says in Matthew, I think it's 28, Pastor, which says, all power has been given unto me. All power, all of it. We got to know what belongs to us. Now look at Luke chapter 11. You know what the late Pastor Robin used to say? He used to say, a monkey knows what tree to climb. A monkey knows what tree to climb. And what that meant was, monkey knows who he can agitate. Monkey knows who he can mess with. Sometimes you watch a child, Pastor Chisholm, hope you don't have to deal with this as you get older. But you got the child, sometimes the child, they know, dad ain't going for that. I'm gonna go to mama. Mama will say, don't do that. Stop it, honey. Dad said, knock it off. Dad will say, you got one more time. You don't want to know what's going to happen after that second, after I say one more time. Monkey know what tree to climb. The devil better know. You can't climb this tree, buddy. Yeah. Seven sons of Sceva. They didn't know what they were doing. He said, you come out in the name of Jesus who Paul preaches. They had no relationship. The Bible says the devils jumped on them. Tore their clothes off because they didn't know what they were doing. You're going to walk in this authority, you got to have a relationship with God. The late Kenneth E. Hagin, in his book on the believer's authority, he said that a man or a woman, they have to saturate themselves in authority. He said, when the disciples, they was Peter and James, when they prayed for the lame man, at the temple, beautiful temple, what was that? Acts 3, 4, whatever. Acts 3. Yes, sir. They called beautiful. He said, it was faith in the name. He said, we don't have no money on us, but I'll tell you what I do have. In the name of Jesus, get up. And he said, it was faith in the name. How does faith come? Faith comes by hearing. And hearing by, we got to saturate ourselves in the authority of the believer. We have to listen to it over and over and over. Read the scriptures over. As he is, so am I. As he is, so am I. I'm made in his image and I'm made in his likeness. How many times was Jesus sick? Well, he walked the earth. You know, the Bible says in Isaiah chapter 53, in the latter part, it says that God made Jesus sick, but it was when he went on the cross. When he was on the cross, he put sickness on him when he was on the cross. But when he walked the earth, he didn't say, man, I must have slept wrong. My back, man. God, my back. And my neck. No. Jesus was our example. Jesus is our example. Now, in Luke chapter 11, starting with verse 14, talking about Jesus, he was casting out a demon, and it was mute. And so it was when the demon had gone out that the mute spoke, and the multitudes marveled. But some of them said, he cast out demons by Beelzebub, the ruler of the demons. Others testing him sought from him a sign from heaven. But he, knowing their thoughts, said to them, every kingdom divided against itself is brought to desolation, and a house divided against the house falls. If Satan also is divided against himself, how will his kingdom stand? Because you say, I cast out demons by Beelzebub. And if I cast out demons by Beelzebub, by whom do your sons cast them out? Therefore, they will be your judges. But if I cast out demons with the finger of God, surely the kingdom of God has come upon you. Now notice now, verse 21. When a strong man is fully armed and guards his own palace, his goods are in peace. Notice now, I see you got an Amplified Classic, no problem. It says, when the strong man fully armed from his courtyard guards his own dwelling, his belongings are undisturbed, his property is at peace and is secure. I reference the scripture in Job when the angels presented themselves before God. God was the strong man. God wasn't worried about Satan. God wasn't worried about any other angels trying anything. Because he's the strong man. And when you are the strong man, your property and everything is at peace and is secure. So when the devil tries to come up against you, I'm the strong man, sir. You can't take my money. You can't take my health. You can't take my peace. You can't take my mind. You can't take anything. I'm the strong man. And it says, but when a stronger than he comes upon him and overcomes him, he takes from him all his armor in which he trusted and divides his spoil. When Satan tried to attack heaven, how much of God's stuff did he take? None. Because he's not stronger than the devil. He's not stronger than God. The devil will never be stronger than God. But let me ask you a question. When the devil comes up against you, who's the stronger man? You are the devil. Oh, I like the way you got quiet. Oh, I like the way you got quiet. I'm glad you didn't answer that too quick. Because authority is something you grow in. Authority is not something that just happens overnight. Bible says Jesus grew in wisdom and in stature and in favor with God and man. Now, I want you to look at a scripture in Isaiah. I think it's Isaiah chapter 9. Let me double check. Isaiah chapter 9. I'm going to look at this in the New King James Version of the Bible. It says, for unto us a child is born, unto us a son is given. Unto us a child is born, unto us a son is given. There's a difference between a child and a son. Let me give you more clarity on that. Let's go to Galatians chapter 4, I believe. Everybody has to grow when it comes to authority.
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4: We're going to teach this morning a message that would be like a refresher to some. 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If we look at the definition from the American Heritage Dictionary of the word protect, verb transitive, it means to keep from harm, to keep from attack, to keep from injury, to guard. And if we would leave that on the screen for just a moment, we're not going to let anything take away from the word on the inside of us, but we want to zero in on the second definition there, to guard. We want to guard the word, because the word that's on the inside of us will come under attack by the enemy. Let's begin in Matthew chapter 13 with verses 3-9.
5: Then he spoke many things to them in parables, saying, Behold, a sower went out to sow, and as he sowed, some seed fell by the wayside, and the birds came and devoured them. Some fell on stony places where they did not have much earth, and they immediately sprang up because they had no depth of earth. But when the sun was up, they were scorched, and because they had no root, they withered away. And some fell among thorns, and the thorns sprang up and choked them. But others fell on good ground and yielded a crop, some 100-fold, some 60, some 30. He who has ears to hear, let him hear.
4: So Jesus told this parable of the sower sowing the word, and the disciples, you know, wanted to get understanding of it. And so he explained it in verse 18 through 23.
5: Therefore, hear the parable of the sower. When anyone hears the word of the kingdom and does not understand it, then the wicked one comes and snatches away what was sown in his heart. This is he who receives seed by the wayside. But he who received the seed on stony places, this is he who hears the word and immediately receives it with joy. Yet he has no root in himself, but endures only for a while. For when tribulation or persecution arises because of the word, immediately he stumbles. Now he who receives seed among the thorns is he who hears the word, and the cares of this world and the deceitfulness of riches choke the word, and he becomes. But he who received seed on the good ground is he who hears the word and understands it, who indeed bears fruit and produces some 100-fold, some 60, some 30.
4: Okay, so we see that except for the the word that fell on good ground, all of the other seeds representing the word fell on ground that was susceptible to extraction. And the enemy came and took the word. What a waste. You know, when Jesus told the story of the two men who built their houses, one on the rock and one on the sand, he referred to two people that heard the word. One of them did it and the other did not. One of them acted on it and the other did not. And the one who acted on the word, his house stood when the storm came. That means that the word was protected in him and nobody was able to snatch it from him, so he was able to benefit from the word. So the same principle is here, where the people that are receiving the word have an opportunity to either benefit from it or make it a waste of their time. And you have to decide for yourself which one you're going to be. And it is my job to explain how you do what. And then you choose you this day what you're going to do about it. Because as long as we are in this world and Satan is the god of this world, we're going to be challenged when it comes to walking with God and living by faith and trusting the Lord and believing his word, etc. We're going to be challenged. Let's get that clear. Because too many times we act surprised. You know, it'd be like the time when I came through a battle, and when I was on the other side, you know, then here came another battle, and my reaction was like, oh no, not again. You know, feeling like, why this happening? And then the Father just jerked me up, put me in front of a mirror and said, what do you have on? And I said, the whole armor of God. He said, you're dressed for a fight. In other words, you don't never be afraid or surprised because a fight came. You're a soldier. You know what soldiers do? They fight. So I never complain about a fight after that. See? Because when they had a war, there were breaks. You know, everybody stopped in the World War. They stopped fighting for Christmas. You know, they took breaks on you know, certain holidays. But that wasn't their lifestyles. Their lifestyle wasn't a picnic. It wasn't a break. It wasn't a feast. It was war. Amen. See, this was who they were, and that is what they did. So we have to understand that there are certain things we need to know that are common, that are normal, and we're not surprised by it. This is who we are, and this is what we do. We are the people of God. We're being fed the word of God, and we, as long as we be who we are, we don't have to worry about the devil being who he is. Because he is going to come after the words. That's his job. That is who he is, and that's what he does. We just need to remember who we are and what we do. Amen. We resist the devil. And what does he do? We chase him. See, that's what Jesus did on the Mount of Temptation. When he was tempted by the devil, each time the devil came with a temptation, Jesus said what words?
6: It is written.
4: He didn't have anything different to say. He just stuck with what works. It is written. In other words, he depended on the word to win. He depended on the word for victory over the enemy. Nothing has changed, saints. We overcome by the blood of the Lamb and by the word of our testimony. So the disciples wanted to understand, and Jesus said in verse 11 and 12,
7: he answered and said to them, because it has been given to you to know the mysteries of the kingdom of heaven, but to them it has not been given. For whoever has, to him more will be given, and he will have abundance. But whoever does not have, even what he has, will be taken away from him.
4: Okay, now notice that Jesus told them, it has been given to you to know, that is to understand, to comprehend the mysteries of the kingdom. To know the mysteries of the kingdom means to comprehend, to understand kingdom principles. Notice he said it's mysteries. That means that the average person doesn't get it. The natural man cannot understand the things of God, for they are spiritually discerned. Amen. It has been given to us to understand kingdom principles. Amen. That's important for us to know. It has been stored up, the treasure.

See, you are the ones who want it, who are hungry for it, and therefore that understanding, that explanation, that revelation is for you. So the first group here in Matthew chapter 19, he says, when anyone hears the word of the kingdom and does not understand it, then the wicked one comes and snatches away what was sown in his heart. So he says, this is he who received the seed by the wayside. So it is important for us to get understanding. Now, understanding doesn't always just drop on you. Now, sometimes you sit in the church and you've been studying something for a while, and all of a sudden, boom, the light comes on. Amen. Something is said and the light comes on. Amen. But that's because you're pursuing it. Amen. You see? So if we lack understanding of the word we hear, then the devil can come and take it away. I told you before about a time when we were in Africa and I was on a bus and I started singing with the Spirit and I was feeling so happy. I was wondering what in the world was I singing. So I began to sing in English and the song was, it's understood.

0: we know. And I said, oh, wow, that's why I was feeling so happy, because when we get understanding, nobody can take it from us. We know now. It's secure. So since we need understanding to avoid the enemy snatching the word from us, let's talk a little bit about understanding. Proverbs chapter 9, verse 10 says,
1: the fear of the Lord is the beginning of wisdom, and the knowledge of the Holy One is understanding.
0: Okay, so before you can begin to get understanding, you need to know the Holy One. The fear of the Lord is the beginning of wisdom. That's why people who don't know God are naturally stupid. Because it's a reverence of God that's a starting place for wisdom. And the knowledge of the Holy One is understanding. See, we're going to get knowledge, we're going to get understanding of the Word, but whose Word is it? In order for you to, you know, if somebody says something to me that Gloria said, because I work with Gloria on a consistent basis and I know her, they might not get what she is saying, but I got it because I know Gloria. See, it's the same way with the Word of God. You cannot just be looking at black ink on white paper or digital letters in an iPad or a cell phone or whatever. You have to understand that you are looking at the Word of God. Amen. You have to take it that way. When you sit down for your devotions, you sit down with God. Amen. And you commune with Him about everything. Amen. Take it to the Lord in prayer. Amen. All because we do not carry what? Everything to God in prayer. I may have mentioned to you before how one time I was, you know, by myself and saying, I don't know if I was saying it out loud or just in my mind, you know, I just really wish I had somebody to talk to right now. And God looked at me like, are you kidding? I'm right here. You got somebody to talk to, you know. We have to understand that He's interested in all the details of our lives, and He is available. All you have to do is call. Amen. And it's not a long distance call. It's a local call. And there's no answering machine. He's His own secretary. And He will hear you when you call. Call unto me, He said in Jeremiah, and I will answer you and show you great and mighty things that you don't know. You can get to know about God just reading the Bible. But you're not going to get to know Him until you learn how to have simple conversations with Him.

0: If the only time you go to God to talk to him is our Father who is in heaven, hallowed be your name, your kingdom come, your will be done on earth as it is in heaven. If that's the only time you're talking to him, you're not going to really get to know him. You might get to know that prayer, but you ain't going to get to know him. Okay? In order for you to get to know him, just think about it. There's always a parallel from the natural to the spiritual. I know Gloria. But see, if I just, you know, communicated with her relative to tasks, Gloria, I need you to, you know, type this paper for me. Thank you so much for typing the paper. Good job. Okay? Then there's a certain level of knowledge I'm going to have of her. But if we sit down at break time and talk about stuff that really don't matter, then we'll end up talking about things like what your favorite color is and what kind of flowers you like and, you know, how's your pet dog? And and the small talk. Amen. Is what causes me to know her.
1: Amen. That's right. Amen.
0: You see?
1: Yes.
0: I get to see her reaction and understand, you know, how she feels and thinks about things. See? When God made man and fellowshipped with him in the garden, it wasn't just a conference. See? Oh, he walks with me and he talks with me.

0: It came from the song where the person wrote, "I come to the garden alone while the dew is still on the roses." You know? And just, in other words, it's an atmosphere where I am just fellowshipping with him.
1: Yes.
0: I don't want anything. I don't need anything. I'm not thinking about what I need. I just want to know him.
2: Yes.
0: And I want him to know me.
1: Yes.
0: The Bible says that Enoch was a man of faith, and he did what? He walked with God. And the Bible says that Noah walked with God. And that's my desire, and I have expressed that to the Lord. I want to walk with you. So you have to learn how to do that. I don't know how it would translate in your life, but for me, I like nature, you know, the trees, the plants, the bugs, the birds, or whatever. And so I can go for a walk and just talk with God about what I see. Or I may be riding down the street at sunset, and I'm like, oh, God, that is amazing. You are such an artist.
3: Amen.
0: You see, I looked out my window recently, and there's you know what kind of tree that is, that white, with them white flowers? Dogwood? Yeah, I think it's dogwood, yeah. The one in my backyard is outstanding. When I look out the window, I say, what a beautiful tree. It's prettier than any dogwood plant I've ever seen in my life. And I looked out the window and I said, Father, it's just like you to put something like that outside my window. Because you know I would enjoy it. It is that type of small talk that will cause you to get to know him, because the more you talk to him in an intimate way, the more he'll talk to you. See? You know, like I think I shared one time about how I was in my living room, and in my spirit, the Lord showed me a waterfall in color. And I was like, why am I seeing a waterfall? And he said, that's in India. I didn't even know India had waterfalls. I didn't know they were known for waterfalls. So I went and looked it up, and I found that waterfall. That was some years ago. I never thought that maybe some point in time I might be going to India. You know, because God has been to the future, of course, you know. You know, then another time, because he knows I'm, you know, like education, etc., he said, you know, there's more than one sun. I said, really? He said, yeah, go look it up. You know. And that's how I learned there's another galaxy that has a sun. So, you know, that's the type of communion and communication you're going to have to get knowledge of the Holy One. You have to be able to do small talk with God. Of course you're going to get to know him through his word, but I'm saying you got to go. The reason why you do the small talk is because you want to create, listen to me now, you want to create an awareness of his presence. You want to be conscious of his presence all the time. It's hard for me to do something wrong and then I'm going to repent 3 days later. I can't go that long because I'm aware of his presence. As soon as I do something out of order, I am aware of it.
3: Amen.
0: And because he means so much to me, I just can't keep going. I have to stop and straighten that out. You know? Practicing the presence of God. See? Because all day long, you're not going through things that require you to pray about something.
1: Amen.
0: See? So if you only talk to God when something comes up that you need to pray about, mm-hmm. you're only going to be aware of his presence during those times. But if you will talk to him, small talk about things that's going on throughout the day, then you will learn to be aware of his presence throughout the day.
1: Amen.
0: So, the knowledge of the Holy One is understanding. Proverbs 14:29 says,
4: he who is slow to wrath has great understanding, but he who is impulsive exalts folly.
0: Now, there are some scriptures, and we're not going to go through all of them because there are a lot of them in Proverbs about understanding, but we'll go through a few. In Proverbs, Solomon is letting you know how you can tell where you are with understanding. Remember, understanding is what will help you protect the word. The word that's on inside of you will be protected when you have understanding. How is your level of understanding? Look at what he said here. He who is slow to wrath has great understanding, but he who is impulsive exalts folly. So what is he saying here? That when your level of understanding is high, then you're not going to be easily angered. If you get angry at everything, if you are impulsive and you know, it don't take much to set you off, you don't have much understanding. Proverbs 15 and 14 says,
4: the heart of him who has understanding seeks knowledge, but the mouth of fools feeds on foolishness.
0: If all day long you're watching and listening to nothing that's going to do, listening to stuff that's going to do nothing for you. If all you're going to do is entertain yourself all day long, you don't have much understanding. When Dr. Lester Sumrall, the late Dr. Lester Sumrall, talked about an encounter he had with Satan, who came to his room as he was writing a book called The Scarecrow. It was about the devil. And Satan showed up and said, I am not a scarecrow. I am a polygon. He was annoyed. You know, because Lester Sumrall cast out a lot of devils. And he said, and I will destroy this country. And he says, how will you do that? And he talked about how he would use the television. And this is one of the things he said. I will entertain them to death. I will get them so wrapped up with entertainment until they won't even know what's coming. In other words, this is what's happened to the Roman Empire. So the heart of him who has understanding predominantly looks for stuff that's going to make him smarter. He seeks knowledge. The mouth of fools feeds on foolishness. How can I entertain myself all day long? Proverbs 17:27 says,
4: he who has knowledge spares his words, and a man of understanding is of a calm spirit.
0: A calm spirit. This these are just some things that help you understand where you are when it comes to understanding. The heart of him who has he who has knowledge spares his words. I learned that from my late husband. You know, I learned that, and I teach other people that because I understand the benefit of it. You know, I would write something, and I learned to let him review and edit it. And he'd always reduce the number of words. And so I learned to, when I'm writing something or preparing something, that I will look at it and say, now what do I really need to say? And then I delete all the rest of the stuff, all of the other fluff. But anyway, a man of understanding is of a calm spirit. When we can maintain calm, when someone is trying to ruffle us, when the enemy is trying to ruffle us and upset us, then we know we are making some progress with understanding. Proverbs 21:30 says,
4: there is no wisdom or understanding or counsel against the Lord.
0: And you understand this now. If you're getting something from someone or coming to your head that's going against what the Bible says, what the Lord says, ain't no wisdom, no understanding in that. Because you're not going to, nothing's going to be smarter than God. Like someone said this morning, let God be true and every man a liar. Proverbs 3:5-6 says,
4: trust in the Lord with all your heart and lean not on your own understanding. In all your ways acknowledge him and he shall direct your paths.
0: Make sure you understand that what you can figure out with your head And what you come up with that's logical, if it's in competition with what God said, don't lean on that. Trust in the Lord and don't lean on your own understanding. In all your ways, acknowledge Him. Let Him direct your path. Proverbs 16:16 says,
4: how much better to get wisdom than gold, and to get understanding is to be chosen rather than silver.
0: Just make sure that you're chasing understanding more than you're chasing money and material things.
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8: 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Welcome back to another edition of The Real Money Coach with Reverend Tony Jackson. 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I'm John Radcliffe, and this week we're making retirement decisions on purpose. This week we'll talk about what do you do if you've outgrown your financial advisor, and having retirement savings isn't the same as having a retirement income plan. So without further ado, let's talk real money, real wisdom, and real freedom with The Real Money Coach, Reverend Tony Jackson. Tony, how are you today, sir?
9: John, I am doing phenomenal, man. I am doing really well. We are in the heat of the summer.
8: Yes.
9: It reminds me why I'm saved. Because I don't want to spend eternity in this heat turned up 10 times the degrees. So, but yeah, it's great, man. It's family reunion season. It's holiday season with the 4th and all the things that we have going. So I'm doing absolutely great.
8: Enjoying the good barbecue, the good food, and good times and fellowship. So that's the beauty of all the hard work paying off and getting the time to rest and relax.
9: Yeah. The problem is when I stepped on the scale, man, I was up 6. I'm like, what, man, that's a lot of, I must have ate a lot more ribs than I thought I did, but it's all good. And I just really thank God for, you know, family, and that's just special times. Those are special memories that we get to make, and, you know, thank God for it.
8: Amen to that one. Well, Tony, I got a question for you. When you go to the grocery store, which we know as husbands, fathers, we've been quite a bit, do you put your shopping cart back or do you just kind of scoot it off to the side a little bit when you're done with it?
9: Me personally, I do put the grocery cart back.
8: Okay.
9: And actually, right. Yeah, if I can, I'll leave it in the store, but depends on what that shopping list was. I might have to put it in the corral out in the parking lot, but I do put it back where it belongs, me personally. It's funny as we talk about that is my grandmother, man, God bless her soul. She saw a cart, just a random cart laying out there. If it was in her way, boom, she'd knock it out of the way with her car and keep on going. So, and we as kids would love it. We love it. So,
8: well, it is just good human decency if you put it back. But if you're just putting it off to the side, I'm going to be honest with you, you're no friend of mine because you're causing bigger problems. Well, grandma sounded like she just did her car on her own, but she drove a car that was made of steel. These cars can't handle these buggies being out there. They create dents and block spots and just create unnecessary hassles. And I thought about this because this is kind of like retirement planning, where some of the most important decisions, they don't feel urgent. They don't feel like they're a big deal. And then later on down the line, they can create headaches. So what are some shopping cart decisions that people could have in their retirement plan or have in what they're doing in retirement and not even realize it?
9: Well, you know, that's a great question. And you're right. Sometimes the little things that we do have such a big impact long term because you string a lot of good little decisions together and you have a great end result. String a lot of bad little decisions together and maybe you don't have as good a result. And so I think one of the things is, and I don't know, I can probably be guilty of this. I don't price check as well. So I see something on the shelf. Instead of checking the price, I want it. And so let's put it in the cart.
8: Mm-hmm.
9: And so that kind of guessing, I guess it's going to be about this. And then, of course, when we get to the checkout line, it's a lot more than I guess that it would be. And such is retirement planning. A lot of times there's a lot more money that we need than we guess that we would have need because of inflation, medical costs, and some of these other things. And so I think guessing is one of those things that we do that we probably should be a little bit more precise on. Mm-hmm. Instead of guessing how much I'm going to need in retirement, I need to check with someone. I need to check with a professional that can plug it into a calculator or can sit down with me and show me exactly how. And I had a great example of this with a client this week, John, where once we got through her asset map and we laid out all her income, she was like, oh, I feel so much better because it was there. It was a plan. And so people don't plan to fail. They fail to plan.
8: Mm-hmm.
9: And so that's what it allows us to do. And then, of course, if we spend too much of our money in the dessert aisle, when it's time to get the vegetables, we don't have any money left. Right. So we're spending our money too soon, too quickly. You know, sometimes people want to travel and do those things. And I think you should. And I think you should enjoy it, but I think it's just planning it and making sure that it fits into the plan. And then sometimes maybe we just assume inflation isn't really real. We kind of blind our eye to it and that type of thing. So those are some of the things that kind of come to mind as we talk about the analogy of shopping in retirement.
8: But now also remember, you know, what about that person that they get to the cash register? They've gotten all of this food. And look, the ego won't allow me to put any of this stuff back. I haven't checked a price in a long time. I don't know what bread costs. I don't realize that eggs cost this much. For the person that comes in and they're afraid, they're concerned, their ego's there of just like, hey man, I just don't want to know if I have enough. I don't want to know what mistakes I've been making. When they come in there, how's that conversation go? And how do you help someone understand that? Look, we say it all the time. Maybe they don't listen. And if they're not listening to Praise 102.5, 6:10 a.m., shame on you. But this is a judgment-free zone. How do you help them understand and ease into that like, look, mistakes happen, but we got to figure them out?
9: Well, you know, and I love how younger people say life be lifing.
8: Right? Yes.
9: And we understand that for everybody, that's a situation. I think the thing about it is what is the most dangerous position to be in is a position of not knowing, right? And there's a lot of things that we cannot know. We don't know what the stock market is going to do next week. We don't know what it's going to do next month. But as far as the things that we do know, let's control the things that we can control, leave the rest up to God. It really takes some planning to do that. And so I think that's one of the key factors is let's have a plan. Let's look at it. Because the reality is if your 401k has lost money because of the market or whatever, you not looking at the statement isn't going to make it correct itself. And so you need to know.
8: Mm-hmm.
9: The wrong thing to do or the mistake that we can make is planning for something that we think is one way when it really is another. Because, you know, what did they say when computers first came out, dating myself, garbage in, garbage out.
8: Correct.
9: Right? If I don't have the accurate information going into the decision, then that is going to cause my decision to be inaccurate. And that could be on both ends, right? That could be not always mean that I'm short. Maybe I got more than I thought, you know, but the fact is that we want to know. Turning a blind eye to our retirement isn't what we want to do. I posted this on social media the other day, is that we don't want our retirement taxes to stack up like dirty laundry, right? we don't want to take the dirty laundry method into our retirement planning and we just let it pile up in the corner until we have to deal with it.
8: Mm-hmm.
9: We want, if we deal with it now and incrementally, then that means that we're going to be in a better situation down the road.
8: What's the old adage? Ignorance is bliss, but you shouldn't dwell there for too long. Look, sometimes you just don't know, and you don't know if you don't know. But if you want the information, if you're serious about retirement, if you want to make sure that you can have the retirement that you've been working for all of these years, you've been doing the same job 20, 30, 40 years, you've been putting money away, whether it be your 401k, you got a pension coming, whatever the case may be, you want to make sure that you have enough to get you to, through, and beyond retirement. Sit down with Tony and get what he talked about, the asset map. Get the asset map from them and get all the information that you need on your income plan, a tax strategy that's there, legacy planning, everything that you're going to want to have in terms of getting ready for that next chapter of life. Give them a call, 704-610-1244. That's 704-610-1244. And it starts off with a complimentary 15-minute phone call, sitting down, talking with Tony. And this isn't talking numbers. It's getting to know each other. It's the easiest thing in the world is talking about you, or at least it is for me.
9: But we love to talk about ourselves.
8: Exactly.
9: Right? What do I know more than anything is myself. And you know, John, there's an interesting thing. And we've been doing this for a while now, and people are calling every week. And we want to just thank those people who take the time to write the number down. You know, they're putting it in their phone, dialing it, right? And then so they have the number, or they're going to the website and all these things that they're doing. But when I'm having these conversations, I've yet to have a bad one. They're all great conversations. And, you know, even if you're curious and you don't know if it's something I do, we have that conversation. I'm having great conversations with people. And, you know, it's just such a blessing to be able to do that and to have this platform where people can call and ask questions. And there's not many places, I think, that we can do that. I'm like your live Google, right? I'm like a real live Google on the other end. And so if you have questions, as John mentioned, give the number a call and let's talk about it and let's see if there's something that we can do or at least point you in the right direction.
8: I want to be crystal clear on this. They're talking to you. This isn't like right now, if you call in right now, 704-610-1244, the receptionist will get your information, get you on the calendar. It's not Joe. You don't have a Joe that you work with that I've met, but they're actually talking to you because some people get stuck in the misconception that I don't have enough money to go and talk to a guy like this. I got to be a multimillionaire to talk to a guy like this. I don't have millions set aside. And so once again, we're back to that ego and maybe even a small portion of, I don't want to say intimidation comes in, but they're actually talking to the real money coach.
9: They're actually going to talk to me. And, you know, John, at our Top Golf events with our partnership with Atlanta Life, we have these T-shirts we give out that says I'm a $1 million asset. And what that really speaks to is this, is that every single person has value. And what value do you put on your life? What value do you put? And of course, you know, there's the numbers that go with that. Like, what's your earnings potential in your lifetime and et cetera, et cetera. But the reality is that you are a $1 million asset. You are important. You are important to the kingdom of God. You are important to your family. You're important to our being. You're part of this community that we call Earth, right? Mm-hmm. You're part of this large community, so you're valuable. So don't ever think that you're not valuable. Now, there are certain people that we can work with, certain people that we don't. You know, I don't want to throw out numbers because I don't want people to have a misconception about that. But if you're one of the multimillionaires, we work with you as well. But the fact is, you're important. And because you're important to God, you're important to me. So all you got to do is make the phone call. Let's set up the 15-minute phone call appointment with me, and then we'll have a conversation, and then we'll just go from there.
8: 704-610-1244. That's 704-610-1244. But now, Tony, as you talk about being important, you and I off air, we're here, we are on Praise 102.5. We talk about church all the time. And hopefully people, they've been in church for years. Some people, they grew up in the same church. They've been there all their life, and they reach a point where at that church, they just don't feel like they're being fed anymore. Everything's not what they want. And even for some people, they don't feel important. And it's not that there's necessarily anything wrong. It's just that this chapter of their life, they're looking for more. They're looking to be spiritually fed in a different way. And so it's that time where they feel like it's time to say goodbye. And it can be tough because you've grown up with Pastor so-and-so all your life, and it's time to make that change. And I want to shift this to our world here in the finance world. There are people who've been working with the same financial advisor for years. But things have shifted in their life, whether it be their health, they've lost a family member, they got more grandkids, whatever the scenario may be, and the strategy's not there anymore. So when someone's at this point where they feel like they've kind of outgrown the relationship with their advisors, does making that change have to be uncomfortable? And how do you help someone say goodbye to their old advisor?
9: Wow. You mean I don't feel impotent?
8: Exactly.
9: Well, you know, and you started out with the conversation about church. And sometimes that can be very difficult. And where I see it sometimes, and we see it in the financial world too, is that the church that my generation loves and enjoy may not be the church that my kids love and enjoy, right? And we actually had that situation, and my daughter goes to a wonderful church. We go to a wonderful church, but we just don't go to the same church.
8: Okay.
9: And both very good churches, both feed, both teach, both preach, you know, the word of the Lord and all that. What happens is that it becomes hard to break up, right? And sometimes even when we know that it's time for us to literally break up with our advisor that we've had for a number of years, that's a difficult thing to do because relationships are important and most people are compassionate. They don't want to hurt someone's feelings. But I think that if an advisor really cares for you, really has your best interest at heart, and they know that you're feeling the way you are and you're ready to move on to a different relationship, then they'll accept that. And they shouldn't balk at you or get mad at you because you want to switch. And oftentimes I have clients like this that I'll tell them, look, I'm not trying to replace who you're working with, but I'm trying to collaborate, right? If I can bring something to the table that they're not, I'm not telling you that you need to leave them. Sometimes maybe you do if it's, you know, really out there like that. But let's find a way to work together. Let's find a way that you can get what you need for your financial footprint, your financial future, without necessarily spoiling your relationship. Now, you do that, and sometimes the writing becomes on the wall that maybe there's a better situation for you here than there, and all those type of things. But I think relationships are important. I have great relationships with my clients, and I want to be their family advisor, right? I want to be their advisor. I want to know their kids. I want to know their grandkids. I want to know who's important to them so that we're not a one generational operation, but multi-generations. To your point, sometimes that can be a difficult conversation. sometimes we have to do that. Like, well, I don't want to call them. Can you just handle the transfer and those type of things? And we do that. And then sometimes, you know, I have even suggested, it's like, you've worked with this guy for 20 years. He deserves the courtesy of your phone call to tell him or her that you've decided to go another route with this particular part of your financial plan. And I've even said to them, you know, what I'm showing to you, if they're interested, I don't have any problems at all with talking to your other advisor. Maybe there's some things that he knows or she knows that I don't, and vice versa. And so, you know, we're all working on the same team. And that's really the approach that we like to take. And not just that, but we bring in other advisors. We bring in the estate attorneys. We bring in the tax strategists. We bring in the CPAs. We bring in these other professionals that can make the whole team work. You know, if we were to take an analogy of a basketball team, mm-hmm. right? When we see a basketball team, we got five players on the floor, but behind those five players on the floor, there's a whole bench, right? But looking at the coach side, since we're talking coach and real money coach, let's talk about the coach. We know the head coach, but there's a whole slew of other coaches behind that coach that he's working with.
8: Correct.
9: There might be a shooting coach. There might be a defensive coach. There might be a scout. There's a number of people that are involved in that coaching experience to make that team successful that we never know their names. They're not the ones that are being interviewed. They're not the head coach, but yet they're a very important part of the team. And so what I want to do is I want, for my clients, to be honest, I want to be your head coach. But there's going to be other people on the team that are going to be important to the overall success of your financial plan.
8: Because that's the end goal. At the end of the day, you want someone that cares about your end success, where you get to where you want to go. And that's what the 15-minute complimentary phone call is all about. It's finding out where you want to go, finding out where your goals are, finding out what it is. Let's just face facts. And I love the basketball analogy. Not everybody's a good fit for the team. One of the greatest players in the NBA right now. He doesn't fit on every team. Everybody might want him there, but he's not always a good fit for every single team. But if he wants to be a part of the Real Money Coach, he can call at 704-610-1244. That's 704-610-1244. Because at the end of the day, you want to make sure that you have enough income in retirement to live the lifestyle that you want. You've been working hard all your life. You want to have it all there. And that's what I wanted to talk about next, Tony, because, you know, I remember when I started working, first job, I was blessed to have an outstanding company that I got a chance to work for. And my mom said, if they offer a 401k, put your money in there and don't touch it. You just put it in there. But now here's the thing. There are people who are in retirement. They're getting ready for retirement. They're getting serious about retirement and they've gotten this pile of money and they've been working all of these years. And whatever that number may be, they have to figure out how do they turn this big pile of money into a paycheck that lasts them the rest of their life because they're going to leave their company. And while going with that, because I hear people talk, we talk about it. Is there a difference between a retirement account and having a retirement income plan?
9: Absolutely. It's completely different. And we've used this analogy before. The accumulation phase, growing that account is going up the mountain. And that's what everybody focuses on. Mm-hmm. But there's not enough that focus on, well, how do I come down the mountain? And, you know, mountain climbers, and I'm not one of them because I don't do heights, right? But mountain climbers will say the most dangerous part of climbing a mountain is not actually climbing up, it's climbing down. Mm-hmm. And we have a lot of pitfalls on the way, right? We got taxes, we got health, we got inflation, we got stock market volatility, we got all these things that can happen on the way down the mountain that because we are on our way down, when they happen, there's a free fall. And what we don't want to do is we don't want to be in a retirement free fall. And so putting together a income plan is important because we've talked about this before. We don't live off of portfolio. We live off of income. I could have a portfolio of gold bars in my basement and can't take it to the store to buy nothing, right? And so it's important that we have an income plan. And here's the thing that surprises many people, John. Even those who have a pretty good sized retirement account set up and they're thinking about the 4% rule that we've heard about for so many years and all that, and they're looking at it and say, I don't have enough. Well, with the tools, with the strategies that we have, oftentimes we're able to create their income needs and only be putting a portion of their retirement nest egg into that particular strategy, which leaves then more resources and strategies that they can use in other areas. And so that's really what we do is we said, okay, what are your income needs? Now, let's talk about how we're going to meet those needs. And when we do it, we call it target mapping, because that target could change. I'll give you an example. Social Security. You have someone that maybe retires at age 60, but their Social Security full retirement age is 67. So how do I plan for retirement until 67? And then when Social Security kicks in, how then do I shift that plan? So we're able to kind of map that out, like for this many years, this is where you're going to take the income. Social Security comes in, you're going to reduce it from this pot and those type of things. And we also can talk about the sequence of returns. Basically, what it's saying is, at what sequence do I take money out of which account? That really makes a big difference in terms of how long your retirement nest egg will last. And as we've said on the show before, the number one fear of retirees is that they'll outlive their money. We specialize in creating a income plan for you that will last throughout your lifetime. And if you're married and you want it to last through both of your lifetimes, regardless of who transitions first, we can do that too. We can take all those things into play and create a plan for you that will get you to the retirement goals and desires you have.
8: As Tony made mention of the reference, most people that do serious hikes, whether a first timer, which hopefully retirement is just a one time thing for you, you do realize they have a guide. They have someone that guides them up and back down the mountain. That's what the Real Money Coach is about, is having someone that's going to guide you through retirement. Because here's the thing. When you see that big lump sum of money, like Tony made mention of going down the mountain, it's easy to want to start spending money and get a little bit happy very quickly on, wait a minute. Because this is the money that you've been saving all your life, and you now get to see it in one particular place. That new truck looks really nice right about now.
9: And you start putting all those things in that grocery cart that we talked about earlier. But here's the thing, as you were saying that, John, and I love this conversation because you talked about they have a guide. The other thing they do is they have a harness.
8: Correct.
9: They have a harness to protect them if they do slip and fall. Because here's the thing, there's none of us that are perfect. Ain't none of us Jesus Jr. We all can make mistakes, right? But if you have a safety harness, and that safety harness is in place so that if you do slip, you do not fall completely, right? You might, your foot might slip, but the safety harness catches you. And that's what we do, even in retirement, is having that safety harness. We call it a fixed index strategy. It's a safety harness for you so that if things do go awry, and they will at times, right? Because no one can predict the market. No one knows if that, when you step on that particular stock or stone, if it's going to give away or not. But you got the safety harness there to protect you. And that, I love that analogy.
8: Yeah, because at the end of the day, as we talked about, the asset map, you want a complete plan. If you decide whether it be going up a mountain, or even a coworker of mine, her son just went skydiving and he said, man, they went over all of these details and they explained all of these things. I thought I just got in a plane and jumped. Going to retirement and you just want to not have any plan, not have any direction, not have any information, you're going to discover that you're going to run into a bit of a problem as you're on the way down through retirement. That's why you want to reach out to Tony, the Real Money Coach, and sit down. When you give him a call, do this. Say, hey, coach, I need a retirement plan. Plain and simple. And that conversation, it's not going to be about money. That first 15-minute complimentary conversation, it's going to be about you. We use the basketball analogy here. We're not a sports show, we promise, but we use the analogy. But he's going to ask, well, tell me about yourself, the same way any player would say, well, I'm a 3-and-D player, or I'm a shooter, or I'm a great defender. This is what I do. This is where I want to go. Coach, help me get to that point. That's what you're going to talk with them about and go forward from there to see if you're a fit. Reach out to them, 704-610-1244. That's 704-610-1244. 610-1244. Or you can go online, therealmoneycoach.com. Tony's always all over the place. He has events all over the place. 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
9: 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So Melody Pratt, myself, will be doing the Money Minute. 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
8: And if it's not you, you know someone who's getting serious about retirement, do us a big favor. 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We thank you guys for joining us. I'm John Radcliffe. Enjoy the rest of your weekend. Enjoy this week. Thank you guys for joining us. Be kind to each other. Be safe out there. Tony, as always, we never have enough time to go over all the stuff I want to talk with you about. But as always, thank you for allowing me to join you. And before we get out of here, I want to give you the final word, sir.
9: Hey, man, I'm going to treat it like a good sermon. Just say amen. Let's go, everybody. Give us a call. We look forward to talking to you.
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Charlotte's

0: What's going on, everybody? 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
1: 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Families are breaking up.

0: You listen to the best in gospel and inspiration. I'm Al Teresa Gunn-Howard on this Super Sunday. Music coming from Pastor John P. Key with the Church Medley. Happy birthday, all of you celebrating a birthday in this month of July. It's moving quickly, too. Happy birthday, Asia Robinson, Ashley Frazier, to Slick the Barber. Happy birthday this month, Elisha Howard, to Fred Howard, to Little Gracelyn. Happy birthday, and Destiny. Happy birthday, all of you celebrating a birthday. And on today, happy birthday, Sheila Perry. Got coming up, Angela Hope. Also, Shawanda George Miller. Shaquille Williams have a birthday coming up. Linda Robinson. Yana Heath has a birthday coming up. Patrick Love and Joan T. Randall. Angela Hope has a birthday coming up. Felicia Crosby, happy birthday. All of you celebrating a birthday in this month of July from Praise Charlotte.
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1: May we please pause for a minute of prayer. Oh dear God, creator of the entire universe, we stop what we are doing to say thank you and to let you know that we appreciate having you in our lives. Because of our belief in you, God, our understanding of your greatness and your mercy, and most importantly, our witnessing of your awesome power and unlimited ability, we know that you can empower us to accomplish that which may appear impossible. You did not let the sea stop Moses. You parted the waters. You did not allow the wall to stop Joshua. You made the wall come tumbling down. You didn't allow the giant to stop David. And you didn't even allow death to stop Jesus, who we all know is still teaching as strong as ever. So all that we ask of you today, dear God, is to please help us to never forget that for with you, our God, nothing is impossible. Hallelujah and amen.
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10: It's your tea time. Hey, everybody, let's talk gospel entertainment. It's been about 60 years since gospel music had a residency at the entertainment capital of the world. But the legendary Clark Sisters are making history again at the Theater of the Virgin Hotels on the Las Vegas Strip with the Legends of Gospel, which will include Fred Hammond and Dietrich Haddon on October 8th and 9th. Tickets are on sale now. Evangelist Tommy Zito of Florida says that he has purchased Green Mountain College in Vermont, and he plans to transform the property into a Christian college named Z University. With plans to be fully operational in August of next year, the college closed in 2019. There's been a growing trend of ministries purchasing campuses to expand religious and higher education. That's the tea. You know that's me.
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0: 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So lock us in as we begin another long set anointed music. Come on Praise, Charlotte. Flat out.
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0: 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I'm Al Teresa Goodhower. Music coming from Ricky Dillard with When I Think. Again, we say happy birthday, all of you celebrating a birthday this month. Also, we remind you that the time is ticking. 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I'm at Al Teresa Goodhower on Facebook, Al Teresa G, Instagram, and X, and Apostle Al Teresa G on TikTok. 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I'm Al Teresa Goodhoward on Praise.
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1: 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Charlotte's

You're listening to the best in gospel. I'm Al Teresa Goodhart on this Super Sunday. The Georgia Mass Choir, Jesus is a Rock. And here is Fred Hammond. You are the living word on praise.

0: You listen to the best in gospel and inspiration. I'm Al Teresa Good Howard on your Super Sunday. Isabel Davis with Jesus. Hey, we can call on that name anytime and every time we can think about it. Even if you're not in the midst of any trouble, you don't have to wait till you're in trouble or something to call on his name. Listen, lift up his name. As a matter of fact, as the scripture says in Proverbs 3, 5, and 6, to trust in the Lord with all our heart and lean not to our own understanding. But in all of our ways, we acknowledge him. So today, you can acknowledge God. I encourage you, no matter what the situation, you don't even have to need anything, but just still lift up his name, declare his name, exalt his name, bless his name, for his name is great and greatly to be praised. I'm Al Teresa Good Howard, and while you're exalting him, make sure you're following us so you can stay in the know of all the things that we've got going on and ways that we're being a blessing to our community and to you all as well. I'm at Al Teresa Good Howard on Facebook, Al Teresa G on Instagram and X.
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6: It's your tea time. Hey, everybody, let's talk gospel entertainment. It's been about 60 years since gospel music had a residency at the entertainment capital of the world. But the legendary Clark Sisters are making history again at the Theater of the Virgin Hotels on the Las Vegas Strip with the Legends of Gospel, which will include Fred Hammond and Dietrich Haddon on October 8th and 9th. Tickets are on sale now. Evangelist Tommy Zito of Florida says that he has purchased Green Mountain College in Vermont, and he plans to transform the property into a Christian college named Z University. With plans to be fully operational in August of next year, the college closed in 2019. There's been a growing trend of ministries purchasing campuses to expand religious and higher education. 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
13: My name is Travis Crawford. Sometimes the smartest thing you can do is wait. In baseball, a smart hitter will let the bad pitches go by. But at some point, you need to swing at a good one. You can't make it to the majors hoping to draw a walk every time. 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

to the best in gospel. I'm Al Teresa Good-Howard. That's Anthony Brown Group Therapy. And we have Tamala Mann. Live, breathe, and fight. And keep listening to the best in gospel, where we're here to play the best, to encourage and inspire you and help you get your praise on. I'm Al Teresa Good-Howard. Here's Tamala Mann on Praise.

0: listen to the best in gospel and inspiration. I'm Al Teresa Goodhoward. That is PJ Morton and Daryl Walls with Able. 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
14: It's your tea time. Hey, everybody, let's talk gospel entertainment. It's been about 60 years since gospel music had a residency at the entertainment capital of the world. But the legendary Clark Sisters are making history again at the Theater of the Virgin Hotels on the Las Vegas Strip with the Legends of Gospel, which will include Fred Hammond and Dietrich Haddon on October 8th and 9th. Tickets are on sale now. Evangelist Tommy Zito of Florida says that he has purchased Green Mountain College in Vermont, and he plans to transform the property into a Christian college named Z University. With plans to be fully operational in August of next year, the college closed in 2019. There's been a growing trend of ministries purchasing campuses to expand religious and higher education. That's the tea. You know that's me.
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0: You're listening to the best in gospel. I'm Al Teresa Goodhoward. That is Jason Nelson, along with Madison Ryan Ward with Made New. God, we thank you for making all things new. Happy birthday to those of you celebrating a birthday on today and this month. Happy birthday to you. As a matter of fact, happy birthday coming up this coming week. Happy birthday going out to Shaquille Williams, to Fred Howard, also to Slick the Barber, Elisha Howard. Happy birthday, Asia Robinson. Happy birthday going out to Angela Hope and Linda Robinson, Carolyn Sadler. Happy birthday going out to Andrea Walker and Dr. Joan T. Randall, Felicia Crosby, Charles Burris, Stacy Brown, Patrick Love, Demita Chandler Moore, Pastor Maurice Ravel. Happy birthday to Angela and Mitchell Huntley. All of you celebrating a birthday in the month of July. Happy birthday from us here at Praise Charlotte.
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0: 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And I said,

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I'm Al Teresa Goodhoward. That is Brian Courtney Wilson with Already There. And here's Fred Hammond, Glory to Glory. I'm Al Teresa on Praise. Just

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1: 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And we don't have to work for your approval. 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

0: 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I'm Al Teresa Good Howard on this Super Sunday. That's music coming from Nia Allen with Lord, I Love You. And so we do. And we also love and appreciate each one of you as well. And guess what? For those of you that would love to renew your vows, you can celebrate love at sea with the vow renewal hosted by our very own Erica Campbell and her husband, Warren Campbell. 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

0: You're listening to the best in gospel and inspiration. I'm Al Teresa Goodhower. That is the Sounds of Blackness. Optimistic. Here in Smoky Norfolk, we still say thank you. Right here, I'm Al Teresa on Praise.
1: Oh, yes. Here we go.

0: out of the valley, out of the storm, out of the grave. You will repeat a battle, you will repeat a battle, but he already, already won. Go, go, go, go to sleep. He already broke through. He did it, did it, a breakthrough.
1: You're listening to the best in gospel and inspiration. I'm Al Teresa Good Howard on their Super Sunday. That is the latest coming from Ja'Kalen Carr and Pastor Shirley Caesar. It's entitled History, but we're calling it Breakthrough. And I don't know about y'all, but I've been meditating on that for the past week, and I'm declaring breakthrough, massive breakthrough for the people of God, especially those of you who have been faithful, those of you who have been praying, you've been fasting, you've been seeking, you've been giving your tithes, your offerings, you've been doing the things that God asks of you to do and the things that are needed for you to do. Now, we all have room to improve. We all have some things that still need to be worked on, worked through, and brought through, and all of those things. But still, in the midst of it, you have been faithful. And so I'm joining my faith along with you for whatever those things that you have need of today. That breakthrough is breaking through for you in Jesus' name. We've got more on the way. I'm Al Teresa Good Howard. Follow me on Facebook and also on Instagram and X. I'm at Al Teresa G. More on the way. Send prayer requests at alteresa.com.
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So lock us in as we begin another long set, anointed music. Come on Praise Charlotte. Flat out.

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I'm Al Teresa Good Howard. That is Jason Nelson. We are nothing without the Lord. Hey, and here is Ricky Dillard with Hold On. Hey, God is coming through for you. I'm Al Teresa Good Howard on Praise.

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You'll listen to the best in gospel and inspiration. I'm Al Teresa Goodhoward on their Super Sunday. That's Lauryn Hill and the St. Francis Choir from the soundtrack of Sister Act with Joyful Joyful. And we want to remind you, it's getting closer and closer. You can join Ricky Smalley on the One Voyage 2026 cruise. October 26th through November the 1st, aboard the Virgin Voyages Resilient Lady, with the ship church performances by Jonathan McReynolds, Ja'Kalen Carr, Pastor Mike Jr., and many, many more. 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
6: It's your tea time. Hey, everybody, let's talk gospel entertainment. It's been about 60 years since gospel music had a residency at the entertainment capital of the world, but the legendary Clark Sisters are making history again at the Theater of the Virgin Hotels on the Las Vegas Strip with the Legends of Gospel, which will include Fred Hammond and Dietrich Haddon on October 8th and 9th. Tickets are on sale now. Evangelist Tommy Zito of Florida says that he has purchased Green Mountain College in Vermont, and he plans to transform the property into a Christian college named Z University. With plans to be fully operational in August of next year, the college closed in 2019. There's been a growing trend of ministries purchasing campuses to expand religious and higher education. That's the tea. You know that's me. A life-changing move of God is headed to Charlotte. The Apostolic Faith Fellowship International Incorporated 2026 Summer Convention, August 3rd through August 7th. An explosive week of rich worship, strong words, and unmatched fellowship under the theme Keep the Word First. 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For details, AFFINC.org.
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0: You listen to the best in gospel and inspiration. I'm Al Teresa Goodhart on this Super Sunday. Canton Jones with praise on the go. We are giving praise no matter where we are, no matter where we're going, what we're doing, because God deserves the praise, and we're going to give it up for him. Also, those of you that celebrating a birthday this month certainly have a lot to praise God for. Happy birthday, Pastor Maurice Revelle. Happy birthday also Angela and Mitchell Huntley, to Jamita Chandler Moore, Stacey Brown, Patrick Love. Happy birthday. Happy birthday, Charles Burris and Felicia Crosby, Dr. T. Joan T. Randall, to Lauren Searles. Happy birthday, Linda Robinson. Happy birthday, Apostle Dean Melton and Pastor Karen Jolly. Happy birthday, Shaquille Williams, to Slick the Bobber, Elisha Howard. Happy birthday, Asia Robinson, Ashley Frazier. Happy birthday, Little Gracelyn, Norris Williams, our new superintendent in South Carolina. Happy birthday, Christine Massey, Alexander Schuford, Jaleel Alexander, Hendrix McCoy, Jerry Cook. Happy birthday, all of you celebrating the birthday in this month of July. Happy birthday from all of us here at Praise Charlotte.
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1: Thank you for allowing me to see myself the way you see me. Thank you.

0: You'll listen to the best in gospel and inspiration. I'm Al Teresa Goodhoward on this Super Sunday. Well, that is EJ Fields with Mercy Endureth. That's going to prepare me to head on. But I want to remind you once again, you can go ahead and get your cabin because the time is ticking. 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And keep on listening. But we look forward to being back with you again on next Sunday for more. But of course, during the week, please, you can follow us and be able to receive even more of encouragement and things that we have on my YouTube channel at God Empowered Life, as well as in other ways. So follow us. I'm at Al Teresa Goodhoward on Facebook, Al Teresa G on Instagram, and X and Apostle Al Teresa G on TikTok. We look forward to being with you again. God bless you all and continue to acknowledge Jesus in all your ways. I'm Al Teresa on Praise.
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2: May we please pause for a minute of prayer. Oh dear God, creator of the entire universe, we stop what we are doing to say thank you and to let you know that we appreciate having you in our lives. Because of our belief in you, God, our understanding of your greatness and your mercy, and most importantly, our witnessing of your awesome power and unlimited ability, we know that you can empower us to accomplish that which may appear impossible. You did not let the sea stop Moses. You parted the waters. You did not allow the wall to stop Joshua. You made the wall come tumbling down. You didn't allow the giant to stop David. And you didn't even allow death to stop Jesus, who we all know is still teaching as strong as ever. So all that we ask of you today, dear God, is to please help us to never forget that for with you, our God, nothing is impossible. Hallelujah and amen.
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3: It's your tea time. Hey, everybody, let's talk gospel entertainment. It's been about 60 years since gospel music had a residency at the entertainment capital of the world, but the legendary Clark Sisters are making history again at the Theater of the Virgin Hotels on the Las Vegas Strip with the Legends of Gospel, which will include Fred Hammond and Dietrich Haddon on October 8th and 9th. Tickets are on sale now. Evangelist Tommy Zito of Florida says that he has purchased Green Mountain College in Vermont, and he plans to transform the property into a Christian college named Z University. With plans to be fully operational in August of next year, the college closed in 2019. There's been a growing trend of ministries purchasing campuses to expand religious and higher education. That's the tea. You know that's me.
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7: It's your tea time. Hey, everybody, let's talk gospel entertainment. It's been about 60 years since gospel music had a residency at the entertainment capital of the world. But the legendary Clark Sisters are making history again at the Theater of the Virgin Hotels on the Las Vegas Strip with the Legends of Gospel, which will include Fred Hammond and Dietrich Haddon on October 8th and 9th. Tickets are on sale now. Evangelist Tommy Zito of Florida says that he has purchased Green Mountain College in Vermont, and he plans to transform the property into a Christian college named Z University. With plans to be fully operational in August of next year, the college closed in 2019. There's been a growing trend of ministries purchasing campuses to expand religious and higher education. That's the tea. You know that's me.
8: I see you, Charlotte. This is your man, D. Stone, and you are tuned in.

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That's your day. That's going to start your Sabbath, and it's going to keep you going throughout the whole entire weekend. So get ready. Get set, because here we go. 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We're going to praise them. And the new

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Glory, hallelujah. 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
11: 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It's been about 60 years since gospel music had a residency at the entertainment capital of the world, but the legendary Clark Sisters are making history again at the Theater of the Virgin Hotels on the Las Vegas Strip with the Legends of Gospel, which will include Fred Hammond and Dietrich Haddon on October 8th and 9th. Tickets are on sale now. Evangelist Tommy Zito of Florida says that he has purchased Green Mountain College in Vermont, and he plans to transform the property into a Christian college named Z University. With plans to be fully operational in August of next year, the college closed in 2019. There's been a growing trend of ministries purchasing campuses to expand religious and higher education. That's the tea. 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

Hello. My name is Lisa Cochran, and I'm calling to shout out St. Mary of Shreveport, Louisiana. I'm calling to shout out my pastor, Robert Payne. He is the best of the best. And keep on going.

0: time to take your medicine. The Bible said that laughter does good like a medicine. And for all the things that we're going through in this country and around the world, we need a good laugh. I mean a good laugh. So we bring to you today, Funny.
1: Our brains just work a little different. I'll give you a perfect example. Like 3 weeks ago, I took a Spirit Airlines flight. I know, I don't want to brag up top, but you're like, John, this is how a comedian's brain works. This will sum it up perfectly. I was on a Spirit Airlines flight, and there was like a medical emergency. You know what they come on? They're like, is there a doctor on board? And everybody was panicking, and I was just like... I go, there's no doctor on a Spirit Airlines flight. I go, you know where the doctors are? On Delta, okay? There's no... It was an emergency. People were panicking. They kept lowering the standards. Like, is there a nurse on board? I go, there's no medical professional on this flight. This ticket costs $40. We're all unemployed, okay? They just came back on a second later. Has anyone dropped out of nursing school? They just... Has anyone seen Grey's Anatomy? Like, they just... This girl was like, I was a nurse for Halloween. We're like, well, get in here and help us out.
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0: 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Good gookamooka. As soon as we come back, we're going to give you something to dance about. More of the new Donnie McClurkin Show to go right after this.
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7: May we please pause for a minute of prayer. 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Hallelujah and amen.
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0: All right, we're back. And that means it's time for our praise break. DJ T-Storm is set up and ready to go. He's put this thing together just right, and it's going to cause you to, well, if you're driving, pull over to the side. Because it's going to cause you to get your dance on, going to cause you to sing. It's going to lift your spirits. It's time for our praise break with DJ T-Storm.
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1: Wow. I'm telling you, I get amazed at these things. I don't have that creativity. You can put those songs together so seamlessly, man. That was a wonderful praise break by DJ T-Storm. Shout out to my boy. And speaking of shout outs, you know what time it is. You know what time it is. It's time for our shout outs. And if you want to leave a shout out to everybody that listens to this show to hear around the world, give us a call at 1-888-420-7710. That's 1-888-420-7710. Remember to give your name, where you're calling from, and we are giving that wonderful shout out to. Make it passionate. Make it great. Make it sound something like this. Shout that thing out, y'all.
2: My name is Henry Ray Wilson. And I'd like to give a shout out, first and foremost, to God, my Lord and Savior Jesus Christ, and every nurse and doctor and janitor that works in the ICU at the John Cochran Hospital. These people took great care of me. They were willing vessels, and God used them. I was intubated for 5 days, and they didn't think I was going to make it. But God had other plans, and now I'd like to give them a shout. I'd like to give him a shout. I'd like to give him a shout-out to my pastor. His name is James Massenberg. We call him Gator. I give him a shout-out to my spiritual advisor, Pastor Ken Jenkins, his wife, Beverly Jenkins, Dennis Massenberg, wife, Jacina, and everyone that prayed for me. Again, I am here willing to do whatever it is that God has for me. God bless everybody. Everybody gets blessed.
3: Hello. My name is Lisa Cochran, and I'm calling to shout out St. Mary of Shreveport, Louisiana. I'm calling to shout out my pastor, Robert Payne. He is the best of the best, and keep on going.
4: Hi, this is Tandra from Detroit. I just want to ask for some prayer and give a shout out to my mom. I love you, lady. Thank you for watching over me. And shout out to Jesus. Amen.
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1: Hi, this is Donnie McClurkin, and I've got a personal note that I'd like to drop in your spirit. I want you to know how God really thinks about you. I mean, literally, you are the apple of his eye. You are the very beat of God's heart, to put it in a human form. You are the reason that God smiles, because when he sees you, he sees himself. You're made in the image and the likeness of God. No matter what your life has gone through, all the ordeals that you've had to suffer, it doesn't really matter. God loves you, and he's doing everything in your favor. Remember, all things, not just the good things, all things work together for your good, for you that are loved and called according to God's purpose. And no matter who says what or does what, who leaves your life, God will always stay with you, because he has done all of this just for you. His coming to earth was just for you. His life was just for you. His death was just for us. His resurrection was just for every one of us. So take heart. You are God's favorite child. You really are. And I can say that even though there's 8.1 billion people on this earth, God has no respect of persons. You are his favorite child. And everything that has been done just for you. Everybody say this, just for me. That's